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2: Hello there, it's Richard Smith here with another A to Z of Pop Trivia Challenge for you, and I'm looking for the answer to the following question. What bee was commonly referred to as the Belter or the Lady from Tiger Bay? So that's what bee was commonly referred to as the Belter or the Lady from Tiger Bay? Okay, time's up. Did you get it? Well, the answer, of course, is Shirley Bassey.
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1: From the Sky News Centre at 2. Geoffrey Archer has died suddenly at the age of 86 after a career spanning politics and publishing. The former Conservative MP went on to sell more than 300 million books worldwide. Kemi Badenoch says his death is a huge shock, while Giles Brandreth remembers a great storyteller to the last. Political commentator Adam Bolton says Archer was one of the most colourful figures in British public life.
2: Love him or hate him, it's undoubtedly the case that Geoffrey Archer added to the gaiety of the nation, you know, incredible career. Starting out as a politician, never really quite certain about the public details of his autobiography, where he came from.
1: Donald Trump says a security threat was behind the decision to withdraw US bombers from RAF Fairford. The US president claims he knows who was responsible but hasn't given further details. The Gloucestershire base was at the centre of a suspected terror plot last month. Defence expert Ed Arnold says he expects the bombers will eventually return.
3: Bombers at Fairford and also, you know, US military equipment based in the UK, I don't think that will change long term due to what has happened. It's this caution on the US side. It's trying to get those bombers just out of direct harm's way. You know, these are very, very expensive pieces of equipment.
1: The Conservatives are promising a British version of Israel's Iron Dome if they win the next election. The party says up to £10 billion would be spent on the missile and drone defence system. Students in France are calling for a national day of protest today over what they say is chronic underfunding of education. Demonstrations have been spreading across the country. Labour support has risen to its highest level since January 2025, according to the latest YouGov poll for Sky News and The Times. The party's up 3 points to 27%, 5 points ahead of Reform, with the Conservatives on 20%. And Northern Ireland remain unbeaten in the Nations League, but they were held to a goalless draw by Georgia at Windsor Park. That's the latest. I'm Daisy Steele.
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5: Good morning, welcome to Tuesday. A foggy start to start off the day, lifting through the morning. Mostly cloudy day forecast with spots of drizzle mixed with some sunny spells. Cooler than previous days with a top temperature later of 19 degrees Celsius.
6: Come and dance the night away to ABBA Moments as they return on the 9th of October at 7:30 at the Saunders Club, Saunders Avenue, Bedworth.
7: Sometimes sensible, sometimes tenuous, sometimes ridiculous. 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

That's a song that went straight in to number one in the UK. King from King of My Castle to King, the name of the song. What's the name of the musical project? Another project for you. What's the name of them? Because that's going to help you to our last one in the thread. The title anyway, it's Bastards. What's the title? I did tell you.

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0: Even if you didn't know that, I'm sure you gathered that. 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So from King and Years was the name of the project to year 3000. Many thanks for joining us on The Red Threads.

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5: And it is that old hour we call it, that is the 50s up to the 80s. We start in 1980, average white band. Let's go round again, ending up at Manfred Mann, 5, 4, 3, 2, 1. Every song joins up to the next. Can you work out the links from one song to the next? Sometimes sensibly, and often certainly not.

From Scotland, that's the average white man then. It is the Red Thread. I'm Tim Cooper. Welcome along. Every song connects to the next. That one from 1980, covered by Louise, though, in 1997. So, can you work out the links from one song to the next? From our first title, then, try not to say it there. To this band. Who are they? It is the Red Thread. Welcome along.

a song first done by the Four Seasons in 1966. Another song from 1980, though, that was the Detroit Spinners, as they were known in the UK. Anyway, working my way back to you. So from Let's Go Round Again, Go Round, when you spin, to the Detroit Spinners. Coming soon at Cooper Classic Tenuous Link.

0: So from working my way back to you to working down the chip shop. That was Kirsty MacColl then from 1981. Got to number 14 in the UK charts. Our next link.
1: Slightly silly.
0: It is. See if you can get this one. From a chip shop. What's the name of the singer here? It's a silly one. It's the Red Thread.

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Love Some Kind, Donna Summer. It was from the US. What was our link then? Kirsty McCall, there's a guy, works down the chip shop, swears he's Elvis. Well, the chip shop, eh? Down the chip shop, you might also get Donna kebabs to Donna Summer. What do you reckon? Absolutely. So for my last title then, you'll get this one.

0: So from Donna Summer, Love's Unkind, so unkind to Cruel. Don't be cruel. That was covered by everybody. The Beatles, Jerry Lee Lewis, Neil Diamond, Jackie Wilson, many, many others as well covered that. The original there from 1956. I'm sure you know who did the original.
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From 1962, it might as well rain until September. It is the Red Thread. If you wonder what's going on here, so am I most of the time. We join in the songs together, sometimes sensibly, often tenuously. So we went from Elvis Presley, of course. Now, Elvis was the king of rock and roll, and that was Carole King. Every song joins up, you see. Can you work out the links? From our last title...

0: number 5 in the UK, 1987, number 3 in New Zealand. Who were they? Wet, wet, wet. They were from rain, might as well rain until September, to wet. Of course. Of course, if you know the answers. It's time then for our Cooper Classic Tenuous Link. From Wet, Wet, Wet, Sweet Little Mystery, to Jerry Rafferty and Baker Street. It's on the way next. Can you work it out?
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3: Here's a Cooper Classic connection. Sometimes sensible, sometimes tenuous, sometimes ridiculous. Can you work out how? Every song connects to the next on the Red Thread.

Lovely bit of sax. That's Jerry Rafferty from 1978. Number one in Australia, where the red thread is heard. Number three in the UK. And that is Baker Street. It was our Cooper Classic Tenuous Link from Wet, Wet, Wet. Sweet little mystery. Well, a mystery is a whodunit. Like Sherlock Holmes, who lived at 221 Baker Street. Oh, yeah, it's got to be done, hasn't it? Well done if you got that. If you got that. From our last title. To this band.

from 1972. That is Bread, Baby I'm a Want You. What a song from Baker Street then, from a baker to bread. It is the red thread. Every song joins up to the next. Can you work out the links? Oh, yes. Who is this then?

1989 just gets in this hour of the show then, because it's 50s up to the 80s. That's Bobby Brown from Breads, Brown Breads, being the link. Yes, indeed. Can you work them out from one to the next? So from that title then...

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1: From the Sky News Centre at 3, tributes are being paid to the best-selling author and former Conservative politician Geoffrey Archer, who's died at the age of 86. He sold more than 300 million books worldwide, but his political career was overshadowed by scandal and a prison sentence for perjury. Kemi Badenoch says his death is a huge shock, while Nadeem Sahawi remembers an extraordinary human being. Political commentator Daisy McAndrew says Archer was a larger-than-life figure.
2: He was somebody who could open doors, incredibly popular, as I said, incredibly accomplished, hundreds of millions of books sold, and just an extraordinary person who lived his life profiting from fiction, but also a lot of his own personal life seemed to be quite fictional as well.
1: Donald Trump says a specific security threat was behind the withdrawal of US bombers from RAF Fairford. The Pentagon's confirmed a dozen aircraft have now returned safely to America from the Gloucestershire base. Fairford was at the centre of a suspected terror plot last month, which the US president suggested could be linked to Iran. He's told reporters the bombers had to be moved.
3: I mean, they didn't fly out by accident. There were some threats, and rather than tempting the enemy, we'll capture the enemy and beat the enemy, but why should we leave him there? So we moved him around a little bit, not very far.
1: The Conservatives are promising a British version of Israel's Iron Dome if they win the next election. The party says up to £10 billion would be spent on the missile and drone defence system. Students in France are calling for a national day of protest today over what they say is chronic underfunding of education. Demonstrations have been spreading across the country. Labour support has risen to its highest level since January 2025, according to the latest YouGov poll for Sky News and The Times. The party's up 3 points to 27%, 5 points ahead of Reform, with the Conservatives on 20%. Northern Ireland remain unbeaten in the Nations League, but they were held to a goalless draw by Georgia at Windsor Park. That's the latest. I'm Daisy Steele.
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5: Good morning, welcome to Tuesday. A foggy start to start off the day, lifting through the morning. Mostly cloudy day forecast with spots of drizzle mixed with some sunny spells. Cooler than previous days with a top temperature later of 19 degrees Celsius.
6: The Saunders annual Halloween costume party is on Friday the 30th of October from 6:30. 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

there, everyone, and welcome again to the A to Z of Pop with me, Richard Smith. This programme is brought to you in association with Specsavers Opticians. And over the next hour or so here on Hospital Radio, I'll be playing you some of the best songs from the biggest stars of pop music from a specific year from the 1960s to today. Well, if you've never heard it before, the idea of the programme is this. It's either artist names or song titles that begin with various letters of the alphabet, and they're all taken from one and the same year. And on the programme today, we're going to be taking a special look at 1998.

rather an international flavour to the first three tunes on today's show. Swedish group Ace of Base, Always Have and Always Will. Follow that up quite nicely with Bewitched and a number one from our featured year of 1998, To You I Belong. They're from Ireland, keeping the Irish theme going with The Cause, covering the letter D with Dreams.

You're in tune with us here on Hospital Radio. It's the A to Z of Pop with me, Richard Smith. And this edition of the programme is brought to you in association with Specsavers Opticians. On the show today, we're looking at artist names or song titles from 1998. So please do stay with us right here on your favourite bedside radio station for much more from the files of the A to Z of Pop. Number 6 hit for The Corrs back in 1998 with Dreams. Moving on 2 places in the charts, got as high as number 4 for 5, When the Lights Go Out. Now then, that's confusing, isn't it? 4 for 5.

0: That's lovely, that, isn't it? Michael Baller, have I told you lately that I love you? Well, I do, you know. When the lights go out before that, with five. Very nice, it was too. Take looking now at the letter J. Here's a number two hit from Jay-Z. And it's a hard knock of life, you know.
1: Let it bump, though.

0: It's good, isn't it? I'm all jiggy for it now and all that. There's steps and the last thing on my mind before that. Jay-Z and It's a Hard Knock Life, you know. Well, if you've just tuned in, hello there. You're listening to Hospital Radio, a friend by your bedside of me, Richard Smith, with the A to Z of pop. It's a look at the songs and the stars from a specific year from the 1960s to the present day. And today we're looking at 1998. And still to come on the second half of the show, this.
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0: playing your kind of music on your favourite station. It's Richard Smith and the A to Z of Pop.
1: That sounds great, doesn't it? We've still got Rod Stewart and Julio Iglesias to add into that as well. Hope you can stay with us for the next 30 minutes or so right here on your favourite station for some more from the files of the A to Z of Pop. Continuing now with a bit of Will Smith.
2: Yeah, Miami, South Beach, bringing the heat.

talking about stating the obvious there. Yeah, yeah. Ooh, la, la. I wish I knew now. Ooh, la, la, yeah. I wish I knew then what I know now. Yeah. Ooh, la, la. When I was younger. I think we all could say that. Ooh, la, la. Probably better than me. Ooh, la, la, yeah. It's a little bit of Rod the Mod Stewart and Ooh La La, covering the letter O. A number 16 hit back in 1998. Will Smith before that. He's off down Miami. And all that. I don't, what was that all about? It is nice to have your company and welcome along to the A to Z of Pop with me, Richard Smith, and her, Leanne Rimes. And How Do I Live?

shouldn't stand so close to the barbecue then, should you? Anyway, before that, Leanne Rimes and How Do I Live? You're in tune with us here on Hospital Radio. It's the A to Z of Pop with me, Richard Smith. And this edition of the programme is brought to you in association with Specsavers Opticians. On the show today, we're looking at artist names or song titles from 1998. So please do stay with us right here on your favourite bedside radio station for much more from the files of the A to Z of Pop. Continuing now with a big number one for Usher.

little secret, you know. It's true. At Escape with an X. And You Make Me Wanna with Usher before that. And there we are. That's about all I've got time for today. It's flown by again, hasn't it? Where does the time go? What happens there? This edition of the programme was brought to you in association with Specsavers Opticians. And I certainly hope that you've enjoyed the last hour here on your bedside friend, taking an A to Z look at 1998. Now, just like that bad penny, I'll be turning up again soon with more from the A to Z of pop right here on your favourite station. So many thanks for your company today. And until the next time, this is Richard Smith wishing you all a very, very speedy recovery. Do take care and look after yourselves, and I'll leave you with Shania Twain. See you later. Ta-ra!

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1: From the Sky News Centre at 4, Geoffrey Archer has died at the age of 86 after a career which spanned both best-selling novels and Westminster. The former Conservative MP sold more than 300 million books, but his political life was repeatedly overshadowed by controversy. He was jailed for 4 years in 2001 for perjury and perverting the course of justice. Our chief political correspondent John Craig says his career had its fair share of scandals.
2: The ebullient, charismatic, larger-than-life Geoffrey Archer. Some will say he was a rogue, given all the scandals and scrapes he got into during his life. As I say, served in prison for perjury.
1: Donald Trump says a security threat was behind the decision to withdraw US bombers from RAF Fairford. The US president claims he knows who was responsible, but hasn't given further details. The Conservatives are promising a British version of Israel's Iron Dome if they win the next election. The party says up to £10 billion would be spent on the missile and drone defence system dubbed the Britannia Shield. The Tories say it would be funded through welfare reform and reprioritising existing spending. But what do party members in Birmingham think Britain should be spending its defence budget on?
3: It definitely needs modernising. We've got empty sites across the country which need renovating.
4: Refilling our stockpiles after, you know, very generously and right, we sent things to Ukraine. We've now got a shortage ourselves.
5: Drones come into my head. That seems to be the way we're going.
1: Students in France are calling for a national day of protest today over what they say is chronic underfunding of education. Demonstrations have been spreading across the country. A rise in cancer among people under 50 is not confined to bowel cancer, according to new analysis. The World Cancer Research Fund says rates of prostate, kidney, womb, liver, pancreatic and breast cancer have also increased among younger adults. And Northern Ireland remain unbeaten in the Nations League, but they were held to a goalless draw by Georgia at Windsor Park. That's the latest. I'm Daisy Steele.
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7: Good morning, welcome to Tuesday. A foggy start to start off the day, lifting through the morning. Mostly cloudy day forecast with spots of drizzle mixed with some sunny spells. Cooler than previous days with a top temperature later of 19 degrees Celsius.
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9: Hello and welcome to The Chart Show. I'm Ray Oxley and today we're looking at the top 20 from the weekend in the 31st of August 1985. And at number 20 it's a drop of 2 places for Kool & the Gang and an American number 1. Let's take-

Take Me Home from Phil Collins peaking at 19. There's a jump from 36 to 18 for Dutch group Mai Tai and their second and last top 20 hit.

Mai Tai and Body and Soul at 18, while at 17 it's a rise of 5 places for One Hit Wonder's Total Contrast, and it takes a little time.

It's the Chart Show with Ray Oxley. Looking at the top 20 from the 31st of August, 1985. The year that saw British Telecom begin phasing out the red telephone boxes, Muhammad Al-Fayed bought Harrods, and race riots exploded in Brixton. And in the charts at 16, it's the biggest riser of the week, jumping from 40 for Dan Hartman.

I Can Dream About You from Dan Hartman at 16, while at 15 it's a rise of two places for New York-based duo D-Train and their biggest hit.

D-Train peaking at 15 with You're the One for Me, and it's down 5 places at 14 for the Eurythmics, featuring Annie Lennox and a harmonica solo.

Mamasulu and Excitable at 13. And at 12, Lisa Lisa and Cult Jam jumped 3 places with an American number 1, I Wonder If I Take You Home.

It's the weekend in the 31st of August, 1985, on The Chart Show with Ray Oxley, in the year that we'd have watched Cocoon, The Colour Purple and Pale Rider at the cinema. And it's a drop of three places at 11 for Billy Idol and a song inspired by his sister's marriage.

Midnight Wedding from Billy Idol at 11, while it's a drop of three places at 10 for Tina Turner and the theme from Mad Max Beyond Thunderdrome, We Don't Need Another Hero.

We're in the top 10 for the 31st of August 1985 on the chart show with Ray Oxley. In the year that the world welcomed Lewis Hamilton, Keira Knightley, Leona Lewis and Wayne Rooney and said goodbye to Sir Michael Redgrave, Rock Hudson, Yul Brynner and Orson Welles. And in the charts at number 9, it's a rise of 4 places for King.

0: That's King and Alone Without You at number 9, while at 8 it's a drop of 2 places for Dire Straits and another track in this week's chart featuring vocals from Sting.
1: Look at them yo-yos, that's the way you do it.

Money for Nothing from Dire Straits at 8, and at 7, Desiree Heslop, recording under the name of Princess, goes up 2 places with a Stock, Aitken and Waterman production.

Holiday from Madonna at number 6, and last week's number 11 jumps to 5 for Italian disco group and one-hit wonders Baltimora and Tarzan Boy.

It's the Chart Show with Ray Oxley from the 31st of August 1985. And at number four, the Cars go up one place with their biggest hit and an American number one. Who's gonna-

That's the Cars and Drive peaking at number four. Last week's number four goes up to three for Kate Bush and a track from her Hounds of Love album. It didn't hurt.

Madonna and Into the Groove at number 2. This has been The Chart Show with Ray Oxley from the weekend in the 31st of August 1985. Join me again when we will relive the musical memories from another year. I'll leave you with the number 1 for the first of 4 weeks for UB40 and Chrissie Hynde and Sonny and Cher's 1965 hit, I Got You Babe.

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1: From the Sky News Centre at 5, tributes are being paid to the best-selling author and former Conservative politician Geoffrey Archer, who's died at the age of 86. He sold more than 300 million books worldwide, but his political career was overshadowed by scandal and a prison sentence for perjury. Kemi Badenoch says his death is a huge shock, while Nadeem Zahawi remembers an extraordinary human being. Political commentator Daisy McAndrew says Archer was a larger-than-life figure.
2: He was somebody who could open doors, incredibly popular, as you said, incredibly accomplished, hundreds of millions of books sold, and just an extraordinary person who lived his life profiting from fiction, but also a lot of his own personal life seemed to be quite fictional as well.
1: Donald Trump says a specific security threat was behind the withdrawal of US bombers from RAF Fairford. The Pentagon's confirmed a dozen aircraft have now returned safely to America from the Gloucestershire base. Fairford was at the centre of a suspected terror plot last month, which the US president suggested could be linked to Iran. He's told reporters the bombers had to be moved.
3: I mean, they didn't fly out by accident. There were some threats, and rather than tempting the enemy, we'll capture the enemy and beat the enemy, but why should we leave them there? So we moved them around a little bit, not very far.
1: The Conservatives are promising a British version of Israel's Iron Dome if they win the next election. The party says up to £10 billion would be spent on the missile and drone defence system. Students in France are calling for a national day of protest today over what they say is chronic underfunding of education. Demonstrators have been spreading across the country. Labour support has risen to its highest level since January 2025, according to the latest YouGov poll for Sky News and The Times. The party's up 3 points to 27%, 5 points ahead of Reform, with the Conservatives on 20%. And Northern Ireland remains unbeaten in the Nations League, but they were held to a goalless draw by Georgia at Windsor Park. That's the latest. I'm Daisy Steele.
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5: Good morning, welcome to Tuesday. A foggy start to start off the day, lifting through the morning. Mostly cloudy day forecast with spots of drizzle mixed with some sunny spells. Cooler than previous days with a top temperature later of 19 degrees Celsius.
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2: Hello there, it's Richard Smith here with another A to Z of Pop Trivia Challenge for you. And I'm looking for the answer to the following question. What successful 70s and 80s leather-clad Q songstress appeared as Leather Tuscadero in TV's Happy Days? What successful 70s and 80s leather-clad Q songstress appeared as Leather Tuscadero in TV's Happy Days? Okay, time's up. Did you get it? Well, the answer is Susie Quattro.

0: Well, that's all for now, but please do join me again soon here on your favourite station for more from the A to Z of Pop. And I'll see you later. Take care. Ta-ra!
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1: From the Sky News Centre at 6. Jeffrey Archer has died at the age of 86 after a career which spanned both best-selling novels and Westminster. The former Conservative MP sold more than 300 million books, but his political life was repeatedly overshadowed by controversy. He was jailed for 4 years in 2001 for perjury and perverting the course of justice. Our chief political correspondent John Craig says his career had its fair share of scandals.
2: The ebullient, charismatic, larger-than-life Jeffrey Archer. Some will say he was a rogue, given all the scandals and scrapes he got into during his life. As I say, served in prison for perjury.
1: The Tories are promising a new multi-billion pound Iron Dome defence system if they win the next general election. The Shadow Defence Secretary will say at the party conference later the £10 billion project would protect the UK from missile and drone attacks. Donald Trump says a security threat was behind the decision to withdraw US bombers from RAF Fairford. The US president claims he knows who was responsible, but hasn't given further details. The Children's Burns Trust says it's seen a 260% rise in burn injuries linked to cheap, squishy toys. Trading Sanders has seized thousands of unsafe products after they were found to contain harmful chemicals. Sue Bozeman from the Children's Burns Trust says the injuries can be extremely serious.
3: They tend to be a combination of heat, if it's been heated in the microwave, and chemical from the substance that leaks out of them. And it's often onto hands because they're holding them, and then faces because they're looking at them. So the burn injuries tend to be quite deep, and they can unfortunately lead to lifelong scarring.
1: Northern Ireland remain unbeaten in the Nations League after they were held to a goalless draw by Georgia at Windsor Park. They're still top of their group. And a suit worn by Daniel Craig as James Bond in Skyfall is expected to fetch up to £40,000 at auction. The Tom Ford outfit was worn during the film's opening chase sequence in Istanbul. That's the latest. I'm Imani Rana.
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5: Good morning, welcome to Tuesday. A foggy start to start off the day, lifting through the morning. Mostly cloudy day forecast with spots of drizzle mixed with some sunny spells. Cooler than previous days with a top temperature later of 19 degrees Celsius.
6: Come and dance the night away to ABBA Moments as they return on the 9th of October at 7:30 at the Saunders Club, Saunders Avenue, Bedworth.

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1: Hello, my name's Ken Anton, and I'm going to be with you for the next 30 minutes.
0: To get you comfortable.
1: And together we'll listen to these old records, music of the British dance bands of the 1920s to 1940s.
0: Records, those old.
1: Well, I've struggled down from the attic with all the 78s.
0: So long ago.
1: I've sharpened up the needle. And I've even taken Nipper for a walk, so let's start right away with Bert Fuhrman and his orchestra. This one is entitled Swing High, Swing Low, I'm sure you know it, and it was recorded in London on the 10th of May, 1937.

Carol Gibbons and the Savoy Hotel Orphans as Time Goes By, recorded in London on March the 16th, 1943. Now here's a little bit of comedy from George Elric and his Swing Music Makers. And this one's a swing session in Siberia.

That's a very unusual one. George Elric and his swing music makers, Swing Session in Siberia. Here's Georgina, accompanied by Geraldo and his orchestra, entitled My Devotion.

Geraldo and his orchestra, and they were playing My Devotion, and the soloist, Georgina, don't have a surname for Georgina, that's the only information we have on the record label for that one. How about getting some fun out of life? It's something we should all be doing. So here's Howard Jacobs and his golden tone saxophone with the Orchestra for Dancing, Howard Jacobs playing the alto sax. This one was recorded in London on the 3rd of December, 1937.

Howard Jacobs and his golden tone saxophone with his orchestra for dancing, getting some fun out of life. On the other side of life, this next piece of music is supposedly inspired by an account of an American army padre in the front line in the Pacific War, encouraging his flock in a tight corner by yelling out the words of the title, "Praise the Lord and pass the ammunition."

0: Praise the Lord, and Pass the Ammunition, Harry Kay, the vocalist there. Going back to 1937, the year that this one was recorded, Sid Seymour and his Mad Hatters, probably the forerunner of Spike Jones, maybe not quite so mad as Spike Jones, but mad nevertheless. Chinese Laundry Blues.
1: What I do for you,
2: I've got those kind of limehouse Chinese laundry blues. For you are screwy,
1: me?
2: Just like chop suey. 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Now, Mr. Wu, I know your sweetheart's name is Nellie, and that she has red flannelette and wears it round her
1: shoulders.
2: Mr. Wu,
1: yes.
2: I'm telling you.
1: You're telling me?
2: I've got those kind of

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1: If she is bold, behind my back she's pizzicato. 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

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That one's certainly one of the traditional jazz standards. Sid Seymour there and his Mad Hatters. Sid Seymour being one of the vocalists, the other one being Bobby Farrell. Back now to the war years and back to Carol Gibbons at the Savoy Hotel. Carol Gibbons himself, the vocalist. 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

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And that song ain't so very far from wrong. Oh, Lily Bell, oh, Lily Bell, though I may have done some fooling, this is why I never fell. I got spurs that jingle, jangle, jingle, as I go riding merrily along. And they sing, oh, ain't you glad you're single? And that song ain't so very far.

Carol Gibbons at the Savoy Hotel, and Carol Gibbons himself being the vocalist. Final record on this programme this week is Dan Donovan and his music at the Lansdowne Restaurant, and this one's entitled She's the Daughter of the Old Grey Mare.

0: there. 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Was he sore and was he cross with the daughter of the old gray mare?
1: The daughter of the old grey mare, and Dan Donovan, the vocalist, directing the orchestra at the Lansdowne Restaurant in London, recorded in 1938. Well, that brings us to the end of yet another programme in the series Get Out These Old Records. This is Ken Anton saying thanks very much for listening. I hope you've enjoyed them. And there'll be plenty more old records at the same time next week. So from me, it's thanks for listening and goodbye.

0: 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And this is another Music Box, bringing you 30 minutes of top tunes just like this.
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1: So shortly we'll be hearing from the London Promenade Orchestra, James Last, Randy Adelman and Rondo Veneziano. But let's get another great instrumental interlude underway here on your number one recuperation station with Kenny G and Songbird.

Unsurprisingly, Songbird from Kenny G only ever reached as high as number 22 in the charts back in 1987. I must admit I thought it had done a bit better than that, but then who am I to argue with the Guinness Book of British Hit Singles? Hello, I'm Gordon, hoping I find you as well as possible. We're next on the Music Box, it's time for another arrangement of Packleball's Canon, this time performed by the Württemberg Chamber Orchestra.

0: Wacklebill's Canon from the Württemberg Chamber Orchestra, taken from a boot CD called The Classical Selection, designed not only as an introduction to their classical collection, but also as a kind of classical greatest hits. Remember, if you want to find out more about the programme, or want to get in touch, then everything you need is at www.mbonline.co.uk. So check it out when you get the chance, and I look forward to hearing from you. Now here on the Music Box from Hospital Radio are featured twin tracks, and this time I've got two top tunes lined up from Mr. James Last and his orchestra.
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2: There we are then, two great James Last tunes here on Hospital Radio. First up was one of his own compositions, simply called Happy Music. Then it was a live version of The Unmistakable Imagine from his 1985 party album called Leave the Bass to Last. Now see if you can work out the link between these last two tunes and this crackly one from General Lafayette.

This is the Music Box, and that was the soldier of music, General Lafayette, in a tune called Liffey Tinker. He was probably better known for his Love is a Rhapsody single from 1989. And he also plays in the James Last Orchestra. So who says this programme isn't planned then, eh? It was a bit touch and go if I could play that tune on the programme, as I do try to restrict myself to purely instrumental tracks. But since we only had a couple of lalas and tinkers, I hope we got away with it. Mind you, I thought it sounded a bit more like one of the Smurfs singles, but perhaps that was just me. Now, brace yourselves.

0: A powerful track from the London Promenade Orchestra with The Rain in Spain from My Fair Lady, turning Greg Harrison's weakness of not being able to carry a tune into a strength, as Alan J. Lerner and Frederick Lowe wrote it so that it could be half sung and half spoken. So there we are, this has been another Music Box and will be again sometime soon. I've really enjoyed spending the past 30 minutes with you sharing the very best in instrumental music here on Hospital Radio. I'll leave you with Rondo Veneziano and La Serenissima, the theme from Venice in Peril. But first, some daredevil action with Angus MacIver, played by Richard Dean Anderson, who went on to travel through space and time in the excellent Stargate SG-1. And that top theme comes from Randy Adelman.
1: Sounding good.
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0: So until the next time, we're all back together again. Bye-bye.

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1: From the Sky News Centre at 7, Geoffrey Archer has died suddenly at the age of 86 after a career spanning politics and publishing. The former Conservative MP went on to sell more than 300 million books worldwide. Political commentator Adam Bolton says Archer was one of the most colourful figures in British public life.
2: Love him or hate him, it's undoubtedly the case that Geoffrey Archer added to the gaiety of the nation. You know, incredible career, starting out as a politician, never really quite certain about the public details of his autobiography, where he came from.
1: The Tories are pledging £10 billion to create a national missile and drones defence system if they return to power. The so-called Britannia Shield would provide interceptor missiles similar to the one in Israel. A mother's warning parents about the dangers of cheap squishy toys after one exploded in her son's face. The gel-filled sensory toys have soared in popularity, but concerns are growing about some cheaper versions containing unsafe chemicals and choking hazards. The Children's Burns Trust says it's seen a 260% rise in injuries linked to the toys. Jordana Bevan's son suffered an eye injury.
3: We washed it all out and he seemed fine. He was back playing and he seemed happy, to be honest. But then it was when he woke up in the morning where he had extremely swollen eyes, couldn't open them, very scared, and obviously realised then that it's a lot more serious.
1: Donald Trump says the decision to remove all US bomber aircraft from RAF Fairford in Gloucestershire was in response to a specific threat. The base was at the centre of a suspected terror plot last month. Luke Littler's hopes of a unique darts double were ended with a semi-final defeat at the World Youth Championship. The two-time world champion was edged out 6-5 by fellow Englishman Cam Crabtree. And the Royal Botanic Gardens in Kew has launched a public fundraising appeal to save the historic palm house and its tropical plant collection. The Victorian glasshouse has stood there since the 1840s. That's the latest. I'm Imani Rana.
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5: Good morning, welcome to Tuesday. A foggy start to start off the day, lifting through the morning. Mostly cloudy day forecast with spots of drizzle mixed with some sunny spells. Cooler than previous days with a top temperature later of 19 degrees Celsius.
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1: You probably think you're pretty good at multitasking behind the wheel. 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If you use a mobile phone while driving, you're 4 times more likely to crash. 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
7: 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Later this afternoon at 4, here on Anchor Radio. 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
2: Hello there, it's Richard Smith here with another A to Z of Pop Trivia Challenge for you. And I'm looking for the answer to the following question. What E was backed by the Miami Sound Machine? What E was backed by the Miami Sound Machine? Time's up. Did you get it? Well, the answer is Gloria Estefan.

0: that's all for now, but please do join me again soon here on your favourite station for more from the A to Z of Pop. I'll see you later. Take care. Ta-ra!
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1: From the Sky News Centre at 8. Tributes are being paid to the best-selling author and former Conservative politician Jeffrey Archer, who's died at the age of 86. He sold more than 300 million books worldwide, but his political career was overshadowed by scandal and a prison sentence for perjury. Kemi Badenoch says his death is a huge shock, while Nadeem Zahawi remembers an extraordinary human being. Political commentator Daisy McAndrews says Archer was a larger-than-life figure.
2: He was somebody who could open doors, incredibly popular, as I said, incredibly accomplished, hundreds of millions of books sold, and just an extraordinary person who lived his life profiting from fiction, but also a lot of his own personal life seemed to be quite fictional as well.
1: It's understood the US removed its bombers from RAF Fairford partly because of a threat of a possible Iranian drone attack. The Pentagon confirmed on Sunday it had relocated the aircraft from the base in Gloucestershire. The Tories have promised to invest £10 billion in a new Iron Dome air defence system to protect the UK. Details of the radar, interceptor missiles and counter-drone network are being set out at the party's conference. There's a warning children may be playing with squishy toys filled with dangerous chemicals. The Children's Burns Trust has seen a 260% increase in injuries linked to them. Lisa Seamark from Manchester Trading Standards says social media drives demand and leads to shortcuts being taken.
3: The problem is something becomes a trend and it's become so popular there's such a lot of demand for it, and then that encourages some people who might not normally deal in toys, because people dealing in toys are generally very expert in what they need to do and what tests they need to carry out.
1: In football, Northern Ireland remain unbeaten in the Nations League, but they had to settle for a goalless draw against Georgia at Windsor Park. And the Eagles' Hotel California has been voted Britain's greatest driving anthem. A survey of UK motorists put the classic rock hit ahead of Bruce Springsteen's Born in the USA and Miley Cyrus's Flowers. That's the latest. I'm Imani Rana.
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5: England captain Harry Kane will equal Peter Shilton's all-time men's appearance record if he plays against the Czech Republic in the Nations League tonight. Shilton, who won 125 caps, has held the record since 1990. England boss Thomas Tuchel says Kane deserves all the plaudits he receives for his contribution to his country.
6: I'm not sure if I have any more words, because I feel like he scores all the time and he plays fantastic. He's in the shortlist for Ballon d'Or, so we spoke so often about him, and it's just like just everything he does it on the highest level.
5: Elsewhere, Scotland will try to secure their first home victory under boss Sebastian Pocanoli when Slovenia visit Hampden Park tonight. Northern Ireland remain unbeaten in the Nations League, but they were held to a goalless draw by Georgia at Windsor Park. Isaac Price missed the late penalty for Michael O'Neill's side, who still topped their group with 8 points from four matches. Novak Djokovic will look to continue his remarkable record at the China Open when he bids to lift the trophy for a seventh time this afternoon. The Serbian has never lost a match at the tournament and faces Australia's Alex de Minaur.
7: I always believe in myself. To be quite frank with you, I felt like I played really well in the training sessions, but obviously it's different when you play official match. And my draw wasn't very favorable, to be honest, but another final, you know, something about Beijing that keeps me going.
5: Carlos Alcaraz will attempt to defend his Japan Open crown when he faces Czech player Jiří Lehečka in Tokyo. Coco Gauff says she's been subjected to racist abuse on social media following her win over Sun Jinran at the China Open. The world number four was involved in a controversial moment during her victory where she stopped play during a point because of a light flickering on court. And Luke Littler's hopes of a unique darts double ended with a semi-final defeat at the World Youth Championship. The two-time world champion was edged out 6-5 by fellow Englishman Cam Crabtree. Victory at the tournament would have made Littler the first player to hold both the PDC World Championship and World Youth Championship titles at the same time.
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9: Good morning, welcome to Tuesday. A foggy start to start off the day, lifting through the morning. Mostly cloudy day forecast with spots of drizzle mixed with some sunny spells. Cooler than on previous days with a top temperature later of 19 degrees Celsius.
10: come and dance the night away to ABBA Moments as they return on the 9th of October at 7:30 at the Saunders Club, Saunders Avenue.

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3: A suit worn by Daniel Craig as James Bond in Skyfall is expected to fetch up to £40,000 at auction. The custom-made Tom Ford outfit was worn during the film's opening chase sequence in Istanbul. It's among 400 lots of 007 memorabilia going under the hammer, spanning more than six decades of Bond films. Showrunner Zoe Kazan says there are endless lessons to be drawn from John Steinbeck's classic novel East of Eden. She's written a new Netflix adaptation starring Florence Pugh, which is available to stream now. Zoe says the story still has plenty to teach us today.
4: Like, I think we have this idea about classic books that they're a bit like eating your spinach, and that we all should do it, but we don't want to. I've read this book I don't know how many times at this point, and still when I open it, like when I was opening it this morning to prepare to come here, I saw things that felt like they were brand new for me.
3: Time creator Jimmy McGovern says series three of the show is likely to be its last. The anthology crime drama has been a huge success, with the upcoming season starring David Tennant and Siobhan Finneran. Robbie Williams has been named an ambassador for this year's National Album Day, declaring that albums still matter. The former Take That star will be honoured as an album icon when the event takes place on October the 17th. His record, Sing When You're Winning, is also being reissued on vinyl.
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2: Hello there, it's Richard Smith here with another A to Z of Pop Trivia Challenge for you. I'm looking for the answer to the following question. 2468 Motorway was a big hit for which R back in 1977? 2468 Motorway was a big hit for which R back in 1977? Okay, time's up. Did you get it? Well, the answer is the Tom Robinson Band.

0: But please do join me again soon here on your favourite station for more from the A to Z of Pop. And I'll see you later. Take care. Ta-ra!
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0: US bombers were pulled from RAF Fairford in the face of some threats, Lucy Cormanly reports.
1: Donald Trump says the military aircraft didn't fly out by accident from RAF Fairford in Gloucestershire. The Secretary of State had previously said the withdrawal wasn't linked to safety concerns. Well, six men have been arrested over the past week in connection with a suspected plot targeting the airbase.
0: The US anti-Semitism envoy says they will make representations to the UK government over the Green Party's adoption of policy branding Zionism as racism. They suggested the party is being anti-Semitic in singling out Israel when turning a blind eye to other countries. A study has found a rise in people under 50 being diagnosed with cancer. We're told it's not confined only to bowel cancer either, with a range of different variations rising in younger people. Dr. Vanessa Gordon-Giagu is the Research Translations Manager for the World Cancer Research Fund and explains what she found.
2: What we found is that for both men and women, a range of different cancers, including some of the most common, so for example, colorectal, liver and pancreas, were increasing, specifically for women. Further cancers were increasing.
0: The Conservatives are pledging to invest billions to create the so-called Britannia Shield to defend Britain and its overseas bases in the event of future attacks. Announcing the move at the party's conference, Kemi Badenoch says the world won't wait on Britain to get ready. Labour failed to keep the country safe. Logan Air cabin crew are to hold a ballot over potential strike action after rejecting an offer over pay. It'll involve more than 60 crew based out of a number of airports in Scotland. Unite claims the final wage offer from the company was made before pay negotiations had taken place. And Hotel California by the Eagles has been voted the best driving song by British motorists. More than a quarter of those surveyed gave it the top spot, with Bruce Springsteen's Born in the USA coming up next and Miley Cyrus's Flowers in third. That's the latest from Radio News Hub. I'm Frankie Hersine.

Dempsey and Shirley, and It's a Heartache. Ain't That the Truth? Getting us underway then for this Tuesday morning, 6th of October, all day long. Lloyd Pace, you've only got to put up with me for 3 hours. Just think yourself lucky, it could be so much worse. Welcome along then to the morning show, 3 hours of all you need to know. We've got all of our regular features, Nuts at 9, 9.45, Bradshaw's 10:15, and of course, looking at the national newspapers jolly soon.

60s. These days, well, just ho-hum, Lloyd Face. It's 9:09 now. Let's have a look at the first part of the national newspapers today. Several of them leading on a Conservative pledge to build what the party is calling a Britannia Dome to protect the UK from any potential missile attack. The Eye writing that the project would link new radar command systems and interceptor missiles into a single network. Now, the pledge is an attempt by the party leader Kemi Badenoch to build credibility on defence. That's according to the paper today. Critics, though, saying that the £10 billion price tag is well below previous cost estimates of at least £80 billion. Daily Express, now they also are leading on the Tory plan, quoting the party leader Kemi Badenoch in its headline saying that Britain needs an iron dome to keep us safe. The paper saying that the interceptor system would be funded by slashing benefits. The so-called Britannia Shield, as the Tories have named the project, would guard cities, power plants and army bases from missiles and drones fired by enemies, including Russia and Iran. That's according to the musings of the Daily Mail. Meanwhile, the paper, featuring a large picture of the novelist and former politician Geoffrey Archer, who's died at the age of 86. Also leading on the Conservative defence pledge is the Daily Star, dubbing the Badenoch the Iron Lady after her pledge to build the Israel-style Iron Dome defence system. That the first part of our national newspapers. More to come after this.

Independent Local Radio. It's Tuesday morning, 6th of October, playing David Bowie and Modern Love. Very good morning. Welcome along. It is the morning show, which we do every morning. We thought that was the best place to put it. We didn't spend very much time thinking about that. Now, let's get back to the national newspapers today. The Sun, now they're running a similar headline to many of the others, describing Kemi Badenoch as the Iron Dome Lady, noting that Badenoch's announcement comes shortly after the United States withdrew their bombers from RAF Fairford in Gloucestershire. The Tories' Britannia Shield pledge. Now, this coming as Prime Minister Andy Burnham considering delaying a decision on whether to increase defence spending in the hopes that Britain's economy improves. Now, that's according to the Times newspaper this morning, a Whitehall source telling the paper the working assumption is that the spending review will be moved to the autumn of next year. The Independent, they too have a large photograph of Jeffrey Archer on their front page. It says the prolific storyteller, once jailed for perjury, had only just published his final book. Meanwhile, the paper reporting that Badenoch will vow to cut inheritance tax at her party conference in what it describes as a free market revival. The announcement coming as the party languishes behind Labour and Reform in the polls. That's according to writings in the paper today. Andrew Mountbatten Windsor has been told by his brother, the King, that we will not foot the bill for your court action against the police. That's according to the Daily Mirror today. Former Prince understood to be challenging the lawfulness of the search warrants, this relating, of course, to his arrest in February. The paper reporting, though, that King Charles has told Andrew that he cannot use the money he gives him for living costs to fund his legal battle against Thames Valley Police and the Central Criminal Court. Elsewhere, the King had no involvement in Andrew's application for a judicial review of his arrest. That's according to today's Daily Telegraph. The paper adding that the monarch has appeared keen to distance himself from his brother's decision to sue the police, which could cost thousands of pounds, in fact, possibly even hundreds of thousands. Mountbatten Windsor was arrested on suspicion of misconduct in public office, that in the wake of information that emerged from the so-called Epstein files in the United States. For his part, Andrew Mountbatten Windsor has consistently denied any wrongdoing linked to his association with Jeffrey Epstein. The Guardian, leading on a warning from experts that cases of seven types of cancer have risen sharply amongst younger people across England. Now, prostate cancer diagnoses have quadrupled in people under 50 since 2001. Meanwhile, cases of bowel, kidney and uterine cancers have more than doubled, according to the paper. Now, experts say that the data reflects the impact of the global obesity epidemic, poor diets and insufficient exercise. A report highlighted on the front of the Metro today, estimating that 27,000 women starting university this autumn could be the victim of a sexual attack by the end of their degree. The paper, citing data analysis from the Office for Students and Victims Support Charity Enough. Now, they say that around 7.7% of the 215,000 women starting university this year could be the victim of either rape or sexual assault. And finally, the supermarket giants Morrisons and Sainsbury's held talk this year over forging a new industry powerhouse. Now, that's according to the Financial Times. The paper reporting that the move was an attempt to challenge Tesco's dominance and would have been a fresh test of regulators' appetite for consolidation in the fiercely competitive supermarket sector. Now, Sainsbury's ultimately walked away from the talks and reportedly there are now no active negotiations, according to the paper, but adding to that sources did not rule out the idea of talks restarting in the future. Those then, our national newspapers for this Tuesday.

top loader. And one of those unfortunate things where a band is defined by just one song. I'm sure they may have done others, but everybody will always remember them for their version of Dancing in the Moonlight. 23 minutes past nine. Very good morning, then. It is Tuesday morning. Andy with you, right in control of the buttons. Well, I say that more in hope than expectation. We've got a couple of studio guests around about 10:30, 11:30 this morning to have a chat about, well, various things. I say that because I don't actually know yet, but I'll find out. I'll make sure it's my business to find out before they get on the blower. At least I'll have an idea. Unless I'm talking about recipe for making, I don't know, what we might want to make something nice. I always wanted to make a really nice bread and butter pudding, but could never work. I've never got the right ingredients at the right time. I'll have some leftover bread and no currants. It's just my life. Now, President Donald Trump, who's probably never had bread and butter pudding, he said that the United States have moved its bombers out of the RAF Fairford base because of some threats to the base. Now, the Pentagon confirming on Sunday that it had removed the bombers, thought to be around about 12 B-1s from the base, and taken them back to their home station in America. Now, speaking to reporters as he departed for Nebraska on Monday of this week, Donald Trump saying that the US had known of a threat which led them to move the bombers. Now, US media reports suggesting that the decision was made due to intelligence suggesting that Iran had plotted a drone attack. Now, media haven't yet been able to confirm all of this, and Donald Trump has refused to be drawn on the question. Now, the exact nature of the threat that prompted the aircraft's removal still remains unclear. Sources in Washington, though, speculating might have revolved around sabotage attempts or possibly attempts to strike with sensitive and expensive aircraft at risk. And that is, of course, in the event of resumed hostilities with Iran. Now, one source in America close to the White House pointed to Ukraine's Operation Spiderweb as an example of what an enemy force could do, and even from a distance. Now, this Operation Spiderweb, it was an operation in June of last year in which Ukraine smuggled drones into Russia. Now, these were carried on lorries and to locations near airbases by drivers who were blissfully unaware of what they were carrying, and then they were launched and set upon their targets. One source at the time said, whoever thought it was, it was extremely clever and very serious too. Now, earlier on Monday, a spokesperson for Downing Street saying that RAF Fairford was safe and pointed to Trump's comments last week where he praised the UK's police, defence and security services when it came to matters relative to the base. That's just one of our news stories this morning.

0: Spiller, featuring the vocal talents, of course, of Sophie Ellis-Bextor. And here's one I made earlier, If This Ain't Love. Why does it feel so good? It's the Groove Jet, and answers on a postcard to the question, happy birthday to you. If it's yours, happy having a fab day. Eileen Derbyshire, 95 today. Now retired actress, of course, best known for playing the part of Emily Bishop in Coronation Street, born in Greater Manchester. So she didn't have far to travel. Born this day in 1931. A veteran broadcaster Melvin Bragg celebrating today with a little Chianti, I imagine. Presenter, of course, of the South Bank Show. Don't do things like that anymore. Sort of highbrow culture. Also on Radio 4 with In Our Time Too, author, former parliamentarian too, born in Carlisle this day in 1939. Britt Eklund, 84 today. Actress, former model too. I think she actually did some songs too. Starred in the, well, at least appeared in The Man with the Golden Gun and The Wicker Man and Get Carter, three absolute classics. Dave Spikey, he's celebrating, comedian, actor and writer, did Phoenix Nights and that Peter Kay thing. He's also something of a TV presenter too. And Bruce Grobbelaar, didn't he get himself in hot water for something? Can't remember the story there. Zimbabwean former footballer, of course, Liverpool's goalie for an eternity, born in Durban in South Africa this very day in 1957. And lastly, sticking with football, Niall Quinn, he's, 60 today? Former footballer, played, of course, for the National Irish team and Manchester City, now working as a sports pundit too. Was he at Sunderland? I've got a feeling he was. Anyway, he born in Dublin on this very day. Those then, some of our birthday boys and girls. Sadly, nobody from the world of music, which is unfortunate, which means I can't find a featured artist today. Well, just one of those things. Let's have a look, shall we, at what's going on in the headlines.
1: From Radio News Hub, I'm Frankie Hessein. US President Donald Trump says there were some threats that led to the United States to pull bombers from RAF Fairford in Gloucestershire. The Conservatives are pledging to invest billions to create the so-called Britannia Shield to defend Britain and its overseas bases in the event of future attacks. The US will make representations over the Green Party voting to brand Zionism as racism. Washington's top advisor on anti-Semitism says the party is hypocritical. And tributes continue to be paid to Jeffrey Archer after his death at the age of 86.

classic 1979. It's Robin Scott under the guise of M and pop music. Now, today would have been a birthday for somebody we lost back in 2010. It's something that, in a different world, I would have done as a featured artist. It's Bobby Farrell. Now, he was the male member of Boney M, but we've actually been told since then that he didn't actually sing on them. He just stood there doing those rather curious dances. We'll remember him for being the entertainer that he was, but not actually the voice that we thought he was. I hope you're following some of that. They, of course, had stacks of hits, incredibly successful in the 70s, and not played on the wireless much, unless you happen to be here.

Premium and Painter Man with one eye on Bobby Farrell. Would have been his birthday today. He died back in 2010, far too young. He being the dancer, shall we say, with Boney M. We always thought he was singing, but he wasn't. It was Frank Perry, wasn't it? The guy who produced them. It was a bit of it was very similar, I suppose, to the scandal that surrounded Milli Vanilli. Same kind of principle. But these days, with so much stuff being sampled and copied, I don't think people care that much these days. It's 22 minutes away from 10. And now, as you may have heard in the national newspapers, the best-selling author and former Conservative politician Jeffrey Archer has died at the age of 86. Now, Archer sold more than 300 million books. It was a writing career that spanned five decades. Books including The Clifton Chronicles and Cain and Abel, and often set the novels in his hometown of Wellington in Somerset. Now, in a statement published by his publishers, HarperCollins, they said that the author had died suddenly and peacefully at home on Monday between writing sessions. The former Tory MP jailed for perjury, though, back in 2001 after being found guilty of lying and cheating in a 1987 libel case against the Daily Star newspaper. Now, Jeffrey Archer, born in North London back in 1940, quickly moved to Weston-super-Mare in Somerset, where his family bought a house from John Cleese's mother. Now, in 1969, Archer was elected MP for the Lincolnshire constituency of Louth. He served as an MP for 5 years before becoming Conservative Party deputy chairman. Now, his political career was paused in 2001 when, as we mentioned, he was jailed for 4 years for perjury and perverting the course of justice. Now, he was found in that trial to have lied in a libel action that he'd brought against the Daily Star newspaper, and one in which he'd been awarded £500,000 in damages. Now, the Star had alleged that Jeffrey Archer had slept with a sex worker. The peer was found by the court to have perverted the course of justice by asking a former friend to give him a false alibi and producing fake diary entries to back up his original story. He was also found to have perjured himself on oath during the subsequent libel trial. Now, he was released from prison in 2003, returning to the House of Lords until he retired in 2024. His last book, Adam and Eve, is set to be released later this week, HarperCollins describing him as a master storyteller whose readers meant everything to him. The publisher adding finally that the author had been at the Leicester Square Theatre on Sunday signing books for fans alongside the broadcaster Giles Brandreth. Writing on that very subject, Brandreth saying, "Just yesterday I did a show with Jeffrey Archer to celebrate his new novel, and he said that he said it was going to be his last." Those then, one of our national newspaper stories, and indeed a COVID in a little more detail right here on The Morning Show. Time to look to the skies, I think. Andy Lloyd's Morning Show. Sunny spells and scattered showers across Scotland. Feeling quite cool there. Now cloudy across northern England, Wales and the Midlands. Showery outbreaks of rain, warm sunny spells in the southeast. The rain gradually spreading across England and Wales tonight, with it turning quite heavy at times. Quite chilly across Scotland and Northern Ireland, with a little patchy frost possible. And as we head midweek then for Wednesday, heavy rain. This is going to slowly move across both England and Wales tomorrow. Sunny spells and scattered showers for Northern Ireland and Scotland, turning quite cool pretty much everywhere across the United Kingdom. Top temperatures then for this Tuesday morning, highs of 19 Celsius for Nottingham, Newcastle 12, 18 across Merseyside, 20 for Cardiff, Derry 13 for you today, 14 in Aberdeen, West Midlands, highs of 20 degrees, 22 degrees in London and 14 for Glasgow. And that's your weather this morning.

0: Christie, and I'm gonna make you mine. Independent local radio. It's Tuesday morning. Where did the week go? We've still got a fair bit to go, to be fair. This weekend likely to be a bit nippy, a bit windy around the gills, so gardening will have to wait. In fact, I think we've all probably had our fill of gardening. Bit of pruning to do, and then we can put it all to bed until next summer. It's 9:45. I love saying that. 9:45. Time to do our Nuts at Nine, where we dig out something, either a guilty pleasure, could be a truly appalling song, usually is in fairness, could be something a little bit daft. Whatever the reason, we'll make sure we play it. Now, if you've got a song that you want suggesting, or you want to suggest, could be a guilty pleasure, could be something truly appalling, any number of reasons you might want to do it, do get in touch with us. WhatsApp, good way to do it, 07469 275 285. Loads of ways to get in touch. You can send messages on, well, just as regular text too. It all comes through to us. But time now to go back to 1977.
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0: then he says,
1: now when other fellas call you, tell them how it all began.
0: Well, can you imagine? My heart began to thump and my mind began to fly, and I knew I wasn't dealing with no ordinary guy. So while he was talking, I was thinking up my plan. Then my fingers did the walking on the telephone man, singing, hey, like,

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And probably for a good reason too. Mary Wilson and the Telephone Man.

0: Golden Gift and the Fine Young Cannibals, and She Drives Me Crazy. 8 minutes away from, is it really 8 minutes away from 10? Where is the morning going? I've got a couple of studio guests as well, around about 10:30 and 11:30. Hope you find that useful. Let's have a look, shall we, at what's going on in the world of business so far today.
1: Supermarket Sainsbury's reportedly held early stage talks with rival Morrisons earlier this year over a potential merger. Sainsbury's is understood to have kicked off preliminary discussions in November last year after a possible multi-billion pound deal before Sainsbury's walked away in February. The pair are not believed to be in active talks over any tie-up, and both have declined to comment. A report shows that more than a quarter of UK adults are finding it difficult to get by on their current income. The proportion is a slight increase on last year. Less than 30% say they're living comfortably with their income. The survey also found that nearly two-thirds of people worry that they're not saving enough for retirement. And private dental patients are facing a broken complaint system when dealing with unexpected costs or treatment problems. That's according to Watchdog Which, after they surveyed just over 1,000 patients, a quarter of which say they were dissatisfied with the quality of their

0: Bugs Fizz, and London Town. 1983 for that. Boy, it seems like a different world ago. We've got a new toy in the studio today. We've got a light that comes on whenever we turn the microphone on. I don't know what that's for, because I'm the only one here, and I know when I've turned the microphone on. I'm sure it's done for the good of somebody, just not quite sure who. Time to go stateside, I think.
1: It's time for more malicious gossip.
2: I'm Peter Reynolds, and this is your LA Spins Minute. 20 years after TV's most notorious extreme makeover show, The Swan, aired, former contestant Carrie Bravada claims that she almost died for reality TV. There's renewed interest in the show as a new Hulu documentary, The Swan, Behind the Mirror, explores how contestants were transformed from ugly ducklings into swans with plastic surgery. Ethics, anyone? U2 visited Dublin's Mount Temple Comprehensive School, the high school where they performed for the first time 50 years ago. The band performed for 1,000 students outside the school in the same spot they performed back then. They were joined by string musicians from Music Generation, an Irish national music education program. 50 years. Feel old?

0: Donald Trump says there were some threats that led to the US to pull bombers from a UK base. Lucy Gormanly has the details.
1: The US president says the military aircraft didn't fly out by accident from RAF Fairford in Gloucestershire. Earlier, US Secretary of State Marco Rubio had sought to play down the withdrawal of the planes after suggestions the move was linked to security concerns. Six men have been arrested over the past week in connection with a suspected plot targeting the air bases.
0: The US will make representations over the Green Party, voting to brand Zionism as racism. Washington's top advisor on anti-Semitism says the party is hypocritical to single out Israel while turning a blind eye to other countries. The motion has sparked a fierce backlash, with party leader Zach Polansky banned from Israel as a result. People under 50 are being diagnosed with cancer more often. It comes from a study from a cancer charity which found the trajectory concerning, despite early diagnosis leading to more positive outcomes. Dr. Vanessa Gordon-Giagu is the Research Translations Manager for the World Cancer Research Fund. She says some forms of cancer are on the decline.
2: We also found decreases for cancers related to smoking for both men and women. And those cancers were of the esophagus and bladder for women, and then lung, esophagus and bladder for men. And those are our key findings.
0: The Conservatives are pledging to invest £10 billion to create a new Iron Dome aimed at defending Britain and its overseas bases. The so-called Britannia Shield would be able to detect incoming threats with missiles and drones. Kemi Badenoch announced the move at her party's conference in Birmingham. She says Labour have failed to keep the country safe. And eBay have launched a new skills program aimed at young entrepreneurs. It aims to support young people building skills in things like AI, with their new report saying 18 to 24-year-olds are looking for different ways to earn. Two-thirds say they make money outside of paid employment, from selling and freelancing to content creation. That's the latest from Radio News Hub. I'm Frankie Hersine.

1987, another smash hit from the stable of Stock Aitken and Waterman. I can't believe it was 1987, Bananarama, and I heard a rumour. 6 minutes past ten, very good morning. Welcome along, second hour of our morning show today. A stunning prospect this hour. I'll be looking at all that's going on in the world of showbiz, having a chat at 10:30 on The Blower, and the Bradshaws at 10:15. We can just sit back now and wait. Let's have a look at the national newspapers and pictures of Jeffrey Archer. Now, he beaming at us on many of the front pages today following his death yesterday at the age of 86. At the Times saying that he was well aware that the sands of time were running out for him, which was even stranger than fiction. Broadcaster Giles Brandreth is quoted in the Daily Telegraph saying that he'd been with the novelist on Sunday, where he'd been funny, engaging and self-deprecating. The Star's front page noting that Jeffrey Archer had sued the paper and then been jailed for perjury. The Daily Mail concluded that he'd had a colourful life but was a great storyteller right until the end. Britain needs an iron dome. Now, that's the headline in this morning's Daily Express. They're leading with the Conservatives' pledge to spend £10 billion on a missile defence system. The Eye questioning just how realistic that price tag is, given that previous estimates for the project had been around £80 billion. The Sun noting there that this announcement came just as the United States was pulling its bombers out of RAF Fairford because of their own safety concerns. The Daily Mirror today headlining on the King's warning to Andrew Mountbatten Windsor, don't use my money to fight your legal battles. The Daily Telegraph saying that this appears to be the monarch's latest effort to distance himself from his brother's decision to sue the Thames Valley Police Force. Front page of The Guardian highlighting a study showing that seven types of cancer have risen sharply amongst younger people in England. You may have heard this in the news at 10 this morning. The paper saying that a team of scientists from the World Cancer Research Fund believe that that's a sign of rising levels of obesity, poor diets and insufficient exercise, as well too as better awareness and earlier diagnosis. And have you had a coffee yet? Daily Express picking up on a study which shows that a typical coffee drinker consumes almost 57,000 cups in their life, an average of 2.5 a day. Most people have their first one between 7 and 8 in the morning. 2.5 a day? I'm certainly overdosing on coffee. There's probably a name for that.

0: Frankie Valli doing his wailing and the Four Seasons Walk Like a Man. Now, a scammer jailed for making false home insurance claims about supposedly stolen Lego has been listed as one of last year's most prolific insurance scammers. Now, the person was sentenced to 28 months in prison after an investigation found that all of the claims were made up. That's according to the insurance trade body, the ABI. Now, other insurance fraud cases flagged by them include somebody who staged car crashes with people they met online and a rather complicated travel insurance scam involving multiple fake identities and documents. Now, the average value of a fraudulent claim reached just over £14,000 last year, the second highest level on record, according to the ABI. Now, there were over £1 billion worth of fraudulent claims last year, and that a 14% increase on the £1.1 billion detected the previous year. At the same time, though, the number of detected fraudulent claims, that fell very slightly to 93,900, down by 2.7%. Speaking earlier, Mark Allen, the head of fraud and financial crime at the ABI, saying that the rate of detected insurance fell did fall slightly last year, data showing that, but fraudsters are targeting much bigger payouts. Now, Detective Chief Inspector Simon Clust, who's the head of insurance fraud enforcement at the City of London Police, saying that insurance fraud is not a victimless crime, and those committed increase the costs of premiums for everybody else. He went on to say that some 250 cases a day detected by the ABI were unfortunately likely to be just the tip of the iceberg.
1: Survive.

adding that Swedish vibe to Aswad's Don't Turn Around. It's Ace of Base, played for you right here on The Morning Show. 16 minutes past 10. Time for us, a little bit late. What's a minute between friends? Time for us to head to Manchester to check in with the Bradshaws.

0: I wish these was mushy peas, man. Because mushy peas stick on your knife. These just keep rolling off.
1: Yes, well, you shouldn't put knives in your mouth, are Billy? You'll cut your tongue.
2: Impossible. His tongue moves too fast. Hey, why don't you let your food stop up your mouth, lad?
0: These peas are the wrong shape, so I can't, can I? So no.
2: I'll ner you round the flaming ear hole in a minute.
1: Alf, love. Now that's not teaching him manners, is it? Waving your fork around with a chip on it. And you mind your manners, Billy.
0: Right. But I'm still starving, man.
1: Yes, well, fill up with bread.
0: No, I'm not wasting me starving on bread. I'm saving me starving for me hafters.
2: You can finish what's on your plate first. Well, Audrey, that was certainly different.
1: Thank you very much.
0: Yeah. The steak pudding tasted more differenter than the chippy one does.
2: Aye. Well, it would do, wouldn't it?
0: Why?
1: Why would it?
0: Yeah, why?
2: Because they put water in the pan to steam theirs in the chippy.
0: My man does.
1: Well, it boiled dry.
0: Oh, did it?
2: Aye. While you were out gabbing on the doorstep.
0: Oh.
1: Well, I thought you'd have kept your eye on it for me.
2: I was watching the fire.
0: You do that a lot, don't you, Dad?
2: And the pastry was like cardboard.
0: The meat was nice inside it.
2: And who asked you, Squirt?
0: Nobody.
1: Well, I see you ate it, didn't you?
2: Ah. Well, it's a case of out and out, wasn't it? Anyway, I'm used to it.
1: Oh, may God forgive you. You don't know when you're well off, Alf Bradshaw. Some fellas have to have leftovers shoved in the oven and all dried up.
2: It was all dried up.
1: Yes, well, that was an accident. So stop complaining.
0: Yeah, it was an accident, Dad.
2: Pipe down, shrimp. Right then, I wonder, now what delights are there in store for us for afters, Mrs. Beaton?
1: Rice pudding.
0: Wow, hey, with a skin on. Yummy, yummy, I love it.
1: Pass me that tea towel, Billy. It'll be mad hot.
0: Wow. It smells lovely jubbly. Ma'am, can I have some skin, please?
2: Aye. Get hammer and chisel.
1: I'll get the dishes.
0: Can't wait.
1: Alf, just hold this a minute for me, please.
3: Oh! Oh, it's red hot, you gob.
1: Oh, another accident. It's not my day, God. Is it?
3: You did that on purpose, you.
0: Was it hot?
3: Oh.
1: Just about hot enough, I'd say.
3: You'll pay for this, Audrey.

0: with all that getting up and getting down, I feel like we've just gone through an aerobics class. Technotronic and Get Up Before the Night Is Over. £24.10. Now, one of the UK's biggest oil refineries spill pollution into local rivers and the Mersey estuary. Not once, but dozens of times in both 2023 and 24. Now, that's according to documents which have been seen this morning. EET Fuels, formerly known as SR, which runs the Stanlow refinery, has pleaded guilty to 12 charges of breaching environmental law. Now, that was between 2018 and 2020. Documents obtained by investigative journalists from Source Material have described other breaches from the refinery. Now, it's based in Ellesmere Port in Cheshire, and saying that it involved toxic chemicals and oil regularly spilled into the waterways and even groundwater too. Now, for their part, EET Fuels saying that they do take their environmental responsibilities extremely seriously. The Environment Agency, they've confirmed that they are investigating the breaches. The Stanlow Oil Refinery, one of four remaining refineries in the UK, processes around 10 million tonnes of crude oil every year, and that's producing 18% of the country's fuel for road transport, including, of course, cars and trucks. Now, EET Fuels, they bought the refinery from Shell back in 2011 for over £840 million. They the people with a permit to operate the site, which says that they can discharge controlled amounts of oil and pollutants into the air and waterways, but it must make efforts to limit that pollution to the environment and harm to humans. The report from the Environment Agency, though, into activities at the refinery, those uncovered by the environmental journalists, show that in the year 2023 to 24, the permitted levels of those chemical releases were exceeded 100 times. Now, the regulator has determined that this meant that EET Fuels have broken their permit conditions at least 58 times over the two-year period. That could amount to an offence. Now, the document went on to show that the spills included lots of toxic chemicals. Now, these including cyanide, benzene and heavy oils, doing this into the air and affecting local waterways, including Thornton Brook and rivers which connect into the River Mersey estuary. Now, the estuary in itself, it's a site of special scientific interest, we're told, and home to endangered species, including dolphins and a breeding ground for rare birds. Independent local radio, 27 minutes past 10. Let's have a look at the showbiz news.
1: The first exhibition at the London Museum will be held in its rediscovered network of underground Roman vaults. The exhibition will be launched in the spring, just months after the museum opens to the public in November. Creator of the drama Time says series 3 of the show is likely to be the last. The new episodes will follow David Tennant and Daniel Ryan, who are custodial managers of a young offenders institution. Martin Freeman and Jim Broadbent will star in a Charles Dickens adaptation for the BBC's annual Ghost Story for Christmas. The Bride's Chamber follows a spurned and vengeful suitor who manipulates a young woman and marries her to claim her fortune. And Taskmaster will hold its first UK live show in Manchester next year. The host of the TV version, Greg Davis, and his assistant, Alex Horn, will perform on stage at the AO Arena in May. They'll then take it overseas to the Hollywood Bowl in LA in June. Special guests will appear as contestants.

of nuance, words of skill, and words of romance are a pill. Words are stupid, words are fun, words can put you on the run. Mots pressés, mots sensés, mots qui disent la vérité, mots maudits, mots.

0: muscle, words are subtle, words of anger, words of hate, words over here,
1: right down there,
0: in the air and everywhere, words of wisdom, words of strife, words that write the book I like,
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4: We're certainly digging out the odd songs today. It's a big hit back in 1981. Believe me, it really was the Tom Tom Club and Wordy Rapping Hood. 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
5: From Radio News Hub, I'm Frankie Hairsine. US President Donald Trump says there were some threats that led to the United States to pull bombers from RAF Fairford in Gloucestershire. The Conservatives are pledging to invest billions to create the so-called Britannia Shield to defend Britain and its overseas bases in the event of future attacks. The US will make representations over the Green Party voting to brand Zionism as racism. Washington's top advisor on anti-Semitism says the party is hypocritical. And tributes continue to be paid to Jeffrey Archer after his death at the age of 86.
4: The Morning Show. Now, new research out finds that Britons hoping to retire are kind of facing a problem that they a few years ago might not have expected to even been considering. The average age gap between people wanting to retire and when they actually can retire has now hit a five-year barrier, in fact slightly more than that, and that's for the first time ever. Now, a survey out finding that people who want to retire at 62, they're now expecting to have to work until they're at least 68. Overall, the retirement expectation gap, who knew there was such a phrase? Apparently, it's up from 4.7 years last year to now 4.4 last year. Now it's about 4.7, so definitely an increase. There's also a growing gender gap too, with women overall facing an almost 40% longer wait to retire than men. Now, the average retirement gap for a woman has widened from just over 5.4 years to 6.1. For men, it's only increased from 4.1 to 4.5. Still an increase, but slightly worse for women. Now, regionally, a big divide too. For those in the northeast, the widest retirement gap is 6.6 years. Greater London has the narrowest at 3.8. East Midlands, 6.2, and Welsh Rails, 6.1. Also, growing anxiety that just working for longer, it just might not be realistic for everybody, with one in five Brits saying that they just couldn't continue in their current role beyond the age of 60, and almost half saying that they couldn't possibly do the same job beyond the age of 70. Now, we've been joined this morning by Catherine Foote, who's the director of the Standard Life Centre for the Future of Retirement. Catherine, thanks for joining us this morning.
6: Thanks for having me. Hi.
4: Oh, thank you. Now, what's the biggest finds, would you say, from the research?
6: Well, I think for me, it is this growing gap, this growing sense that the retirement people wish for is edging further away. And those stark inequalities you highlighted yourself between different groups, there's a huge gap between men and women. There's also a really big gap between homeowners and renters too. So as people face lots of financial pressures in the here and now, housing costs being, you know, really high among them, but also other things about energy costs and the cost of living, the prospect of saving enough for your retirement just seems to be edging further away for lots of us.
4: Now, why would you say that the gender gap exists? What's causing that?
6: Well, really, it's about the different experiences that men and women have through work. So we have a universal state pension, of course. Everybody, as long as you've been, paying your taxes and living in the UK over your working life, gets access to the state pension. But for lots of people, the value of that's about £12,500 a year. Lots of people, that's not enough. So a secure retirement for most of us relies on the pension we also get through work. And women typically work in very different ways to men. They've often got much longer breaks out of employment, caring, for example, for children, sometimes also caring later in life for older parents. They're also much more likely to work in relatively low-paid sectors, caring sectors, hospitality and retail and stuff, that it doesn't pay as well as other sectors. And that difference in employment and work and pay builds up over time to a really big difference. So the gap in private pensions, in like your employment pensions between men and women, by the time we're in our late 50s, is 75%. It's a huge gap.
4: Now, that explains the difference between men and women, so that's the gender gap. But the regional one is a bit more difficult to sort of understand why that should happen, because presumably if you accept the gender differences, that should be fairly consistent across the country, but there are regional differences.
6: There are regional differences, and I think that really relates to different local economies and different local, you know, economic opportunities for different people. Of course, if you work in the public sector, you know, civil service, teaching, health service, you're relatively well pensioned. You've still got lots of final salary pensions, old style pensions in the public sector. So in parts of the country where you've got really high rates of public sector employment, sometimes people are feeling a little bit more secure. But really, yeah, it comes down, I think, to local economies and also local housing markets. So, you know, what's the relationship in any place between, you know, people's pay packets and the cost of housing locally? And when that's a challenge, that then feeds through into how people are feeling about their long-term future.
4: There's a lot being said in the media at the moment, particularly about the pension triple lock, and obviously there have been legislative changes to increase the age at which people can receive their state pension. So are those things having an impact on any of this?
6: I think they definitely are. The state pension age in particular. So at the moment it's going from 66 up to 67. They take it slowly, so it takes about 2 years to make that difference. So it's just slightly over 66 state pension age at the moment, and within 18 months or so it'll be at 67. So people are feeling that, I think, and noticing that change. We haven't yet got confirmation when it would go higher than that, but there is a lot of expectation that at some point in the future it will go up to 68. I'm in my late 40s, it's likely to be 68 for me. And so that definitely has an effect, because, as I said, although we rely a lot on our employment pensions for our security and retirement, that state pension is like a fundamental bedrock for lots of us. It still forms a really decent majority in some cases of the income that we'll rely on in retirement. So yeah, seeing that creep away, I think, is definitely part of it.
4: Now, you've been talking about this gap between the age at which people want to retire and the age at which they practically can retire. Has that changed very much over time?
6: Well, we haven't been studying it for a very long time. And, of course, if you ask a question in different ways, you can inevitably get different answers. So using our own data, we've asked it exactly the same way consistently for a few years now. It just got ever larger. So that sense of financial insecurity, of worries about the future, just seem to be growing year on year.
4: So what can people do? Is there anything you can do to mitigate this?
6: Well, I think it's so important to understand your own situation. Pensions can feel really boring, really complicated, and it can be really easy to think about your future self, you know, as something you'll come to later. But the younger you engage in what have you got in your pension, if you're working at the moment, what is your employer paying in? What are you paying in? Some people find when they do that, when they check that, they realize that their employer actually would put more into their pension if they joined and put in more themselves. Lots of employers sort of match the contributions that you make. So making sure you're not leaving that free money from your employer on the table, if you can possibly afford it, is really, really important. Keeping track of your pension. We all get new pensions every time we get a new job, a new employer. So making sure you've kept your records, you've told your pension providers if you're changing your address, so that you can build that picture over time of all of your pension savings, where they are, how much they're going to be, and just begin to have conversations as well. I think, you know, if you're in a family, if you've got a partner, thinking about how you're making those decisions together and thinking about your long-term future. And even if it's a long way away, you know, making sure that you're putting in what you can afford now, thanks to the beauty of it compounding with interest and investment returns over time, that sort of pound cost you today can be worth a lot more to your future self. So it's really worth putting the time in to do that little bit of admin today to benefit your future self, I'd say.
4: Yeah, yeah, and certainly sounds wise. Catherine Foote, Director of the Standard Life Centre for the Future of Retirement, thanks ever so much for your time this morning.
6: Thanks for having me.

Carly Simon, bringing us around to 17 minutes away from 11, and it's coming around again. It's independent local radio. It's Tuesday morning. Andy with you through until lunchtime today. And President Donald Trump saying that the United States is looking very strongly at the case of a Russian lab technician who died at a plague research center in Siberia. Secretary of State Marco Rubio saying that Washington was watching closely amidst concerns the incident could lead to the spread of a pneumonic plague. There is, though, reportedly no cause for alarm. Now, announcing the cause of the death as a pneumonia of undetermined etiology, the governor of the region saying that no microorganisms linked to the woman's work had been found in her biological samples. Unconfirmed reports, though, suggest the woman fell ill after taking a test tube containing a pathogen or following a field trip to a region where plague naturally occurs amongst wild rodents. Asked exactly what Washington was going to do about the risk of plague spreading from Russia, Trump said that he hadn't spoken to the Kremlin about it at all. "I hate to see them having it," he said. "We'll help everybody who has that kind of problem. We'll always help," he said. Now, no other cases of staff from the Plague Institute have been seeking medical attention since the lab technician's death was reported. That is a quote from the Russia's Consumer and Health Watchdog. The watchdog saying, too, that a biological safety team had inspected the Anti-Plague Institute of Siberia and found no emergency situation there. Russian media were reporting last week that nearly 200 people had been in contact with the woman were under medical observation as a precaution. Now, asked by an American reporter for an update on the suspected plague case in Russia, the American Secretary of State Marco Rubio said that there does seem to have been a worker at the lab that was infected, and there is some concern that it could spread, but they have quarantined, and that seems to be the right thing to do. The woman who died, though, who's only given her first name as Daria, was aged in her late 20s. Now, she'd recently visited a region on the border with Mongolia. Now, the plague bacteria, which killed up to half the population of Europe in the 14th century, also known as the Black Death, that is found amongst rodents in the area. Now, it was in response to an outbreak back in the 1920s that the Anti-Plague Institute of Siberia was founded. Now, that over 100 years ago. Dr. Simon Clark is an associate professor in cellular microbiology at the University of Reading. He's been saying that the pneumonic version of it was nearly always fatal if left untreated, but could be overcome, he said, with antibiotics. Andy Lloyd's Morning Show. Let's have a look to the skies then. Sunny spells and scattered showers across Scotland. Feeling quite cool. Cloudy across northern England, Wales and the Midlands. Some showery outbreaks of rain. Very warm spells, though, in the southeast tonight. Now, rain gradually spreading across England and Wales tonight. Turning quite heavy at times, rather chilly in Scotland and Northern Ireland, with patchy frost very possible. Heavy rain then for Wednesday, this moving slowly across England and Wales. Sunny spells and scattered showers for Northern Ireland and Scotland, and turning quite cool across the rest of the United Kingdom. Top temperatures then for this Tuesday morning, highs of 19 Celsius in Nottingham. We've got 18 for Merseyside, Newcastle at 12, Derry 13. 20 for Cardiff, 22 in the West Midlands, Aberdeen 14, Glasgow 14, it's 22 degrees in the capital, and Plymouth wallowing in 19 degrees, and that's your Tuesday morning weather.

0: Cliff Richard, very early in his career when he was still doing his stuff with the Shadows and Hank Marvin and all that. Gee whiz, it's you. Fast approaching 10 minutes away from 11. A man's been charged after a protest with migrant arrivals in a Hampshire town. Home Office saying that 149 migrants were picked up on Sunday in a mid-channel rescue operation by the RNLI. That's working in tandem with a French vessel. They were all brought ashore at Gosport. Flares were set off. There were some scuffles too with police during a standoff. Now that involved around about 150 anti-migrant demonstrators. Jamie Bennett, now he's been charged with failing to comply with a prohibited assembly direction. The 38-year-old from Fareham, now he's been bailed to appear at Portsmouth Magistrates Court on the 26th of November. Now, police made 12 arrests during the protest, 11 men aged between 22 and 59, and one 57-year-old woman. Now, suspected offences include assaulting the police officers affray and racially aggravated public order. Remaining 10 other men and one woman have been bailed pending further inquiries. Police saying that a small number of officers were treated at the scene for injuries, none though were seriously hurt. Some demonstrators, now they stopped police vans from advancing by standing in front of them and chanting "Shame on you" and "Deport the lot." Independent local radio then for Tuesday morning. Time to go stateside.
1: It's time for more malicious gossip.
2: I'm Peter Reynolds, and this is your LA Spins Minute. Justin Bieber did an impromptu acoustic performance with several musicians in LA's MacArthur Park. The park has been plagued with gang, drug, and homeless problems. Bieber handed out food and clothing to the needy and sat down and performed several songs, including Yukon, Daisy, Speed Demon, and Let Me Love You. It turned the whole place into Beliebers. Kendall Jenner's 818 is the fastest growing tequila in the country. The brand received a minority investment this month from Sazerac, the maker of Fireball and Southern Comfort. This comes after 3 years of double-digit growth. Doing well these days are tequila and non-alcoholic drinks like George Clooney, Randy Gerber, and Mike Meldman's Crazy Mountain. Cheers! I'm Peter.

The devil went down to Georgia. He was looking for a soul to steal. He was in a bind because he was way behind and he was willing to make a deal. When he came across this young man sawing on a fiddle and playing it hot, and the devil jumped up on a hickory stump and said, "Boy, let me tell you what. I guess you didn't know it, but I'm a fiddle player too. And if you'd care to take a dare, I'll make a bet with you. Now you play pretty good fiddle, boy, but give the devil his due. I bet a fiddle of gold against your soul, cause I think I'm better than you." The boy said, "My name's Johnny, and it might be a sin, but I'll take your bet and you're gonna regret, cause I'm the best as ever."

The devil bowed his head because he knew that he'd been beat. And he laid that golden fiddle on the ground at Johnny's feet. Johnny said, "Devil, just come on back if you ever want to try again. 'Cause I told you once, you son of a gun,

0: US bombers were pulled from RAF Fairford in the face of some threats, Lucy Gormanly reports.
1: Donald Trump says the military aircraft didn't fly out by accident from RAF Fairford in Gloucestershire. The Secretary of State had previously said the withdrawal wasn't linked to safety concerns. Well, six men have been arrested over the past week in connection with a suspected plot targeting the airbase.
0: Meanwhile, the Conservatives are pledging to invest billions to create this so-called Britannia Shield to defend Britain and its overseas bases in the event of future attacks. Announcing the move at the party's conference, Kemi Badenoch says the world won't wait on Britain to get ready, and Labour have failed to keep the country safe. A man's been charged for failing to comply with restrictions imposed on an anti-migrant protest in Gosport. Police say around 350 people were at the scene near to where a group of migrants were brought ashore by the Coast Guard. A total of 12 people were arrested for offences including assaulting a police officer, drunk and disorderly, criminal damage and racially aggravated public order. A study has found a rise in people under 50 being diagnosed with cancer. We're told it's not only confined to bowel cancer either, with a range of different variations rising in younger people. Dr. Vanessa Gordon-Giargu is a research translations manager for the World Cancer Research Fund. She explains what they're looking at next.
2: Talking about things that you might be worried about, that's the positive bit. The bit that is the negative bit is that cancers are happening more commonly in people under 50. And that, from a research perspective, is the bit that we need to understand.
0: Tributes continue to be paid to former politician and best-selling author Jeffrey Archer after his death at the age of 86. Charles Brandreth called him a great storyteller, while his editor Kate Elton says he brought great joy to generations of readers. And Hotel California by the Eagles has been voted the best driving song by British motorists. More than a quarter of those surveyed gave it the top spot, with Bruce Springsteen's Born in the USA coming up next and Miley Cyrus's Flowers in third. From Radio News Hub, I'm Frankie Hersine.

1981 for that. Meatloaf with Cher doing a thing and Dead Ringer for Love. Now, that should have woken you up. Probably not a very good driving song, though, in fairness, unless you're doing an edition of Grand Theft Auto. It's 7 minutes past 11. Welcome along, third hour of our morning show for Tuesday. Now, Ofcom is investigating whether Meta have breached its duties under the UK's online safety laws with the launch of their Instants feature on Instagram. Now, the tool which allows users to take and share an instant image with close friends that disappears once you've looked at it was launched on Meta's photo sharing app in May as a new way to share photos in the moment. The regulator, though, saying that the social media giant hadn't properly assessed the risks posed by the feature by launching it, something that it is required to do under the UK's Online Safety Act. A spokesperson for Meta saying that they had taken their regulatory obligations very seriously, saying too that they had conducted a risk analysis and briefed Ofcom about the feature on a number of occasions before it was launched, adding that they will continue to cooperate with Ofcom during the course of the investigation. Ofcom, though, saying their investigation would be examining whether Meta breached duties by not carrying out a suitable and sufficient illegal content risk assessment and children's risk assessment too before the launch of the Instants feature. Now, under the UK's sweeping online safety rules, platforms including Meta must carry out and update risk assessments to comply with a range of duties, including the tackling of illegal content. They must also show how they prevent kids permitted to use their services from encountering content that could be deemed to be harmful. Now, this spans a lot of material. Obviously, some of it's adult, some of it promoting self-harm or suicide as a primary content alongside things too, including abusive, hateful or bullying content. Our safety laws are clear, say Ofcom, and significant changes to platforms must be risk assessed before they're launched. That's according to their enforcement. Sorry, it's just the guy's name. I'll tell you, his name is George Lusty. Probably suitable for the job.

and Cars 1978 and My Best Friend's Girl, 13 minutes past 11. A very good morning, welcome along independent local radio for Tuesday. Now EastEnders have left their viewers doing a bit of a double take after the character Nancy Carter has revealed that she's pregnant before her brother Lee announced that it's his. Now the soap, they haven't kind of explained the story here. Many viewers widely expecting a surrogacy storyline rather than the rather deliberately shocking implication of the cliffhanger. All this, I suspect, designed to get you to tune in and work out what on earth is going on. Over in America, police in North Carolina stopped two men travelling down a public road on a sofa, a balance between two electric scooters. Police at the scene praising the creativity, but suggesting that perhaps furniture is probably not the best way to get on the road. A raccoon, now that wandered into a candlelit Catholic church service in New York before being politely encouraged back out by the priest. Whether it was some kind of exorcism, who knows? An unexpected visitor arriving just days before celebrations for the celebration of St. Francis of Assisi, who curiously is the patron saint of animals, as they were shooing the raccoon out of the church. Sticking with America, a man in South Carolina who bought 50 identical lottery tickets using the same four numbers has won on every single one. Now, each ticket paid him $5,000, reportedly giving him a prize total of $250,000. Pretty good going, eh? Sam Altman said that he had a rather surreal encounter when he passed Andrew Garfield filming scenes as him for the movie Artificial, when it was close to his home too. Altman said that Garfield, who was dressed just like him and even had copied his walk, with the pair simply waving at each other. What else do you do? And a black bear wandered into a restaurant in Pennsylvania, as you do, inspected the local host's end and then headed back outside to rummage through the bins, where presumably things that are slightly healthier were to be found. Nobody was hurt. The restaurant responded by adding bear-shaped pancakes to its children's menu. Never one to miss out on a business opportunity. And lastly, Nicolas Cage, he of the Sinking House, has revealed he refused to voice one of the penguins in the 2009 film G-Force because he found penguins obnoxious, which is a word only Americans use. Which is curious too, because they do it so well. Now, he eventually chose to play Speckles instead, the star-nosed mole. He had to be there. Now, lastly, two of the world's oldest men have discovered that they share the same birthday, but exactly 1 year apart. Both of them, one in Brazil, the other in Australia, one turning 114, the other 113, the pair engaging in a little chat. Whether

Boney M's second outing for them to celebrate the birthday boy of the guy that we thought was singing in the band, but certainly wasn't. He celebrated, well, actually, it's a heavenly birthday. He actually died some years ago. But I couldn't find anybody else to mention, so he'll have to do. I hope you won't mind. Now, I'm not being paid to tell you about this, but Amazon Prime's Big Deal Day is underway today and tomorrow. Discounts apparently across tech, home appliances, beauty, fashion and Christmas gifts. Because I suppose now we're in October, we start thinking about that. Now, the sale only for Prime members, apparently, so the rest of us miss out on this. The shoppers who do participate in their Prime scheme are being urged to compare prices before necessarily assuming that every deal is necessarily what it seems to be. Britons, apparently, spending an average of 82% of their waking hours doing nothing at all. That's according to research. Around about 34,000 people questioned. Not just Brits, though. This survey, carried out in 31 other countries, found that 42% of UK adults are not meeting recommended activity levels, while 17% exercise for less than half an hour a week. Marks and Sparks, they've joined the Too Good To Go at more than 350 stores. Now, this is a scheme offering surprise bags of surplus bakery products. So, a little spoiler, surprise is that it's got bakery products in it. Now, apparently they're worth, the word worth is interesting, worth £10.20. What that means is that's what they sell them for. That's not what they're worth. But they're doing this at £3.80. Customers book through an app and collect during the final hour before the store closes. You could just end up with a bag of croissants. You never know. A British Museum are changing how visitors see the Bayeux Tapestry after complaints about overcrowding and some people waiting for up to 2 hours to see it. Now, some of the measures being deployed now include longer opening hours, more seating, clearer signs and an audio guide, whilst photography has been restricted to keep those queues moving along. Some families are putting money into pensions for kids, apparently. £68 million paid into pots for under-18s in the last year alone. Now, it's been reported that around about 35,000 kids receive these contributions, grandparents amongst those using pensions as part of a longer-term inheritance planning. Very wise. Just the sort of thing that you and I wouldn't think of.

Depeche Mode. I love that one, The Meaning of Love. It's independent local radio, 26 and a half past 11, third hour of our programme today. Having a chat with Dom Littlewood in about 5 minutes' time. Details of that other side of Steps.

0: Debs, and some things are better best forgotten. Just to show we've got no pride at all, we will of course be playing a David Bowie track just to restore karma in the music credibility stakes. I rather like that one, to be fair. It's independent local radio just after 11:30. Let's catch up on the latest headlines.
1: Radio News Hub, I'm Frankie Hairsign. US President Donald Trump says there were some threats that led to the United States to pull bombers from RAF Fairford in Gloucestershire. The Conservatives are pledging to invest billions to create the so-called Britannia Shield to defend Britain and its overseas bases in the event of future attacks. The US will make representations over the Green Party voting to brand Zionism as racism. Washington's top advisor on anti-Semitism says the party is hypocritical. And tributes continue to be paid to Jeffrey Archer after his death at the age of 86.
0: Andy Lloyd's Morning Show. 29 minutes away from 12. A very good morning then. Welcome along. It's the morning show for Tuesday. Now, of course, energy bills, something that's never far away from everybody's mind. Still psychologically, we're all thinking about that meter spinning round as we put the kettle on. And average energy bills have risen by 4%. That, of course, following last month's Ofgem price cap. Now, consumer champion Dominic Littlewood, he's warning that scammers may seek to exploit you even more. And looking for ways to save money might not end up necessarily saving you as much money as you might think. The warning coming as new research shows that one in six people have received a scam text, an email or a phone call claiming that they've got to take action to receive government help with their energy bills. Now, same kind of number of people have been receiving messages focused specifically on the winter fuel payment or the warm home discount. And, the latter. Now, this one provides eligible households with a one-off discount of £150 off your Leckie bill. The government confirming that around about 6 million households are eligible this winter. Most in England and Wales set to receive the discount automatically, though. So unexpected messages asking people to click a link or pay a fee or provide personal or bank details should be treated with extreme caution. Now, more widely, figures out by Smart Energy GB show that over 80% of us have received either a scam text, an email or a phone call so far this year. And so many of those being targeted have received almost 20 scam communications so far. So, as I mentioned, joined by Dominic Littlewood this morning. Dominic, I've turned into your mother. Sorry, I'm calling you Dominic, your Sunday name. So, why are scammers being targeted by their energy bills?
2: I'll tell you what, Andy, you really covered it well there. But there's a few little caveats which I need to tell you about. And it's the main difference between the two payments. These payments have come out at winter time. And 83% of people in this country so far this year have received an attack, an attempt by someone trying to scam them, either via phone calls, that is number one, emails and texts. So let me just explain how the warm home discount works so people know that one and the difference between that and the winter fuel payment. Mm-hmm. The warm home discount is £150. It's paid to you automatically with one of two caveats. Now, if you're on a smart meter, that warm home discount will go direct onto your energy company's account, so onto your smart meter, onto your balance. Mm-hmm. If you're on the old-fashioned prepayment meters, you know, these relics at the back of your cupboard underneath the stairs where cobwebs round, yeah, you're not as well protected. And the reason being, it doesn't go onto it automatically. You're going to get a voucher through the post. So the first thing I'd say to everybody, it doesn't cost you anything. Upgrade from those old-fashioned analog meters to get a smart prepayment meter. It's the same thing, but it's all now smart, and you can top it up using your phone app and things like that. But what will happen is, at no time ever will you be contacted by any energy company or the government saying you need to apply for this, you need to register it, or you're going to miss out on it. So whenever you get an email come through or a phone call saying, look, we need your finance details, your credit card details, click on this link, otherwise you're going to miss the payment, 100% it's a scam. The only possible exception to that is some people will get an official letter through the post from the government saying you're entitled to this discount, but it will still never ask you to click on a link or make a phone call or anything else like that. So that's the only exception to that rule. Now, the one other thing I'd like to say is it's slightly different in Scotland. People in Scotland are not guaranteed it will go onto their smart meter. some people have to ring up their energy provider and claim it from them direct. So that's the warm home discount, and that's it sort of summed up in a nutshell. If you get emails, texts, or phone calls, it's going to be a scam, rest assured.
0: Now, do you know how it is that you... What are the criteria for qualifying for this discount? Do we know what they are?
2: Yes, you have to be eligible for one of many of the benefits. The DWP would have told you if you're on it. Now, some of them are pension credit, universal credit, housing benefit, job seekers allowance, guarantee credit or savings credit. That's just half a dozen of the ones which you're eligible for. But generally speaking, 99% of people will know if they're going to get this payment. If you're a little bit unsure or you just want to check anything, it's really easy and really safe. Very easy to remember, gov.uk. That's the official government website. You can go onto that, and there's links on there, and there's also a free phone number, an 0800 number that you can dial, and you can say to them, am I entitled? Am I going to get it? When's it coming? Whatever questions you've got. Whatever happens, don't fall back on that phone call. That is not a genuine company, you know, or the government calling you, and you're not at risk of losing it. If you're entitled to it, you will get it. When... you don't know. And the reason why the scammers are targeting people now is it runs from October through to March. So, you know, just be careful. You're not going to miss out on it. Upgrade your meter and you'll be covered. If you're on a smart meter, it will go automatically onto your account.
0: So these scammers, they don't actually know whether you're entitled or not entitled. And it's essentially just a blanket campaign that they're carrying out of sort of contacting as many people just by law of averages that they're going to get a small take up from some of those people. They don't know anything about you.
2: Completely. That's phishing. But unfortunately, with AI increasing so much now, and people don't realise it, but we're all submitting all our personal stuff online without even thinking about it. When you go onto your social media account and say, oh, I'm on holiday, it's my birthday, you know, and here's a picture of me, and you're uploading it to Facebook or Instagram or Twitter or any of those things, we're giving away all that information and it's being harvested all the time. Really, we need to think very carefully about the amount of stuff we're putting out there on social media. So now my best friend got scammed on Friday, and he was checking into a hotel on Sunday, as in 2 days ago. On Friday, he thought he got an official email from the hotel, and he ended up giving his credit card details. It was so convincing. So I got hold of him later that evening, and he told me about it. He still didn't realise he'd been scammed, but he'd submitted four credit card details where they kept saying, this card's not working, have you got another one? Now, one thing which I'd say to everybody, for starters, never click on a link, full stop. You know, but there's a way of checking it. If you hover your mouse, you probably know this one here, Andy. If you hover your mouse over an email address, again, don't confuse this with a link. Ignore the links. Hover it over the email address. The correct address it's come from will come up underneath. You might need to click on just the address, not a link. And if it's full of old jargon, you know, hyphens and question marks and full stops and stupid words, it's definitely a scam. I treat it as a scam anyhow. And if you want to double check, go on to a trusted search engine like Google and look up your energy provider's phone number or contact details, or use your bill that comes through and call them direct and say, are you trying to get hold of me? And on mobile phones, you can do the same thing. Don't click on any links, but just click on the address that it purports to come from, and the genuine one will show up underneath. And that's when you realise this is someone trying to hack me.
0: So one thing to pay attention to is that you would never get an email from your energy provider from a Gmail or a Hotmail email address. It would always, at some point in it, have the correct company name and a .com or a .co.uk. It wouldn't just be some random thing. Telephones are now quite good in that they do actually, maybe not all of them, but mine certainly does. It brings up a suspected spam, because I'm a victim of this, just like everybody else. So it seems as if measures are in place to kind of help us to be aware of it. But what would you suggest people do? Is there anything practical you should do if you get a message? Should you be reporting it somewhere?
2: Yeah, I mean, if you get a suspected scam or an email through on your phone, you can forward it. Now, there's a number you forward it to, which is 7726, and it spells spam. It's actually the numbers correlate to spam, so you can forward it to them. If it's a financial one, you report it to Action Fraud Online. If you're not sure about where to report it, just Google it. The information's there. But what you said about the address, You're 99% right there, Andy. But when you say it needs to say the company name's .com, quite often people might build that into the fake address.
0: Yes,
2: so you look at it, there might be a whole load of garble, or even just a full stop, and it could say, you know, a company's name .com, blah, blah, blah, then another .com afterwards. So you can't, you know, you need to be absolutely certain of who the email's coming from. So, you know, and also with phone calls, I mean, I received a phone call yesterday from the producer of this show. I didn't recognise the number. It didn't say suspected scam. Now, I don't pick up numbers if I don't recognise them, so I sent it immediately to my voicemail. And 30 seconds later, bing, I get a message, and it was the director, and I realised it was genuine, so I called him back. So if you're not certain, just don't answer that. You know, get rid of the phone. And the phone is the really dangerous one, Andy, because you've got people there that will gain your confidence. And sometimes they might know some of your personal details from the harvested information they've already got online. So they might know your name. Hi, Andy, this is Dave from blah, blah, blah. Listen, did you realise you're about to miss out on this warm home discount? Here's what you need to do. We guarantee we'll get the payment over to you today. And they suck you in, and they're so polite and good at their jobs. What we really need to be saying to them is, listen, I'm not an idiot. Do one. Put the phone down on them and block the number, which is very easy to do as well. And if you're not sure, just take five. Don't take the phone call. Ring up the company you're dealing with, you know, and do it from a number, from a trusted source, not from anything they've sent in that email.
0: So the gist of all of this is that a smart prepay meter can certainly make things easier for us.
2: 100%. The analog meters, you still have to do it in an analog way. I don't even know why people haven't switched. It doesn't cost you anything. Get onto the smart ones. You get a lovely little, what they call an IHD, a device which you put anywhere in your house. You can see how much you're using. You know, you can cut down where you need to. I mean, I've got one of these in-home devices, the displays, and I knew on Sunday, I had free electricity from my supplier for an hour, and I milked that like a dairy cow, Andy. I put the dishwasher on, the tumble dryer, the washing machine, the slow cooker. I even put my watch on charge, and I'm lucky enough to have a sauna in my garage. I had a sauna at 2 o'clock in the afternoon, courtesy of my energy provider. You know, it's great to know what you're spending and how much you're actually paying. And also, when I leave the house, I don't do it religiously. I'm not glued to the meter, but I glance over and I look at it, and I know, because of my security cameras and things, my bill at that time will be no more than 4 pence per hour. If anything more, then I know I've left something on. It's certainly not my hair curlers, but I don't know what it might be, you know. But, you know, they're great things. Upgrade, and the money will go direct onto your meter.
0: Brilliant stuff. Dom Littlewood, consumer champion and broadcaster too. Thanks ever so much for your time today.
2: You're welcome, Andy. It's been a pleasure.
0: Thank you.

0: Pleasure and the Ship of Fools, of which I would probably qualify to be captain. Now let's have a look what's on telly tonight, if you're fancying a night in. We've got quite a lot of football going on too. So let's start off DIY SOS, that kicking things off. Did you get that kicking thing? Oh, never mind. That's at 8.30 on BBC One, followed by Blue Knights. And there's a film at 10.40, quite a late night one, Bram Stoker's Dracula, that running through till 20 to 1 in the morning. Now, football, as I mentioned, now we've got two matches to tell you about. First of them on BBC Two, coverage starting at 7.30, a kick-off at 7.45, Scotland versus Slovenia, all the action from the UEFA Nations League Cup. Now, it's the Group B1 match tonight being held at Hampden Park, a contest marking the end of a rather busy international schedule for both nations, seeing them draw goalless with each other before we're taking on Switzerland and North Macedonia. Now, the last time these two teams met, or on Scottish soil at least, was back in 2017, when Chris Martin's late strike gave the Scots a 1-0 win. That followed by QI, and that wraps up your night on BBC Two, because that's 10.30 and you need to be in bed. We've got England versus Czechia. That's starting at 7 o'clock on ITV1. It's both teams' fourth Group A3 match. Wembley is the location for this. Now, these teams, they met a week ago in Prague. This time, they're going to be facing each other. And they haven't been here since 2001, when England claimed a 1-0 win on that occasion, Raheem Sterling scoring the only goal of the game. Roy Keane is going to be there, looking rather gloomy and menacing, along with Ian Wright, and catch all of that. Coverage starting at 7 o'clock tonight, a kickoff at 7.45, so 45 minutes of adverts for things you probably can't afford. Now, we've got Murder at the Grand Canal. That's a true crime story, following after the football, with the news in between times. And Channel 4 kicking off with a Great British Bake Off at 8 o'clock, Tempting Fortune at 9.30, and the Great British Bake Off continuing Second Helpings at 10.35. They like to make the best of it. Channel 5, all the usual fare there. Motorway cops, they're catching and chasing Britain's speeders, speeding themselves to do it, I suppose. Surgeons, a matter of life and death at 9 o'clock, and the hospital, Life on the Line. That wrapping up your night's entertainment, if indeed entertainment's the right word. That's on Channel 5 tonight. That then, your night in telly. Let's have a look, shall we, at what's going on in the world of sport.
1: Northern Ireland remain at the top of their Nations League group, keeping a clean sheet with a 0-0 draw against Georgia. Isaac Price missed a late penalty. Elsewhere, it's the turn of England and Scotland this evening. Czech Republic are the visitors to Wembley, where Harry Kane is expected to match Peter Shilton's record of most Three Lions caps. Manager Thomas Tuchel says there's nobody better.
2: Not sure if I have any more words, because I feel like he scores all the time and he plays fantastic. He's in the shortlist for Ballon d'Or, so we spoke so often about him, and then he stepped up in intensity in his game and the effort in his game since he takes this major role for Bayern Munich.
1: Meanwhile, Scotland have the chance to go second in their group when they play Slovenia in Glasgow. In tennis, Daniil Medvedev has apologised for hitting a spectator with a ball after he was disqualified from the China Open semi-final against Novak Djokovic. And Luke Littler's missed out on a unique double after losing in the semi-finals of the World Youth Championships. The 19-year-old made a surprise appearance at the tournament, but lost out in the final four to fellow Englishman Cam Crabtree.

Roxy Music, and it's that same old scene. It's 7 minutes away from 11 o'clock. Now, in terms of nice furry stories and cuddly warm things to brighten your heart, 8 kittens found dumped in a bag in Grimsby. Don't worry, this has got a happy ending. All found new homes after being rescued by the Blue Cross. The kittens, reportedly around about 8 weeks old, discovered later moved to Oxfordshire for rehoming. Now, rare colour film from the first major Battle of Hastings reenactment. This all took place in 1966. Blimey, O'Reilly. Now, it's been restored and released. Footage showing around about 500 students recreating the battle with rather looser safety standards than we might have today. Now, there'll be grandparents these days. I'm sure people will be watching that, trying to find themselves. And a homeowner in Sutton Coldfield has lost an appeal over a huge extension which neighbours complained looked like a football director's box. The local planning commission said it spoiled and detracted from the appearance of the area. Also, built without any permission, pull it down. I suspect he will. It's got to be altered or removed. And that bombshell brings us to an end of our programme today. We've been hearing all day about Britain's favourite driving song, and never want to miss out on an opportunity to please somebody. I thought I would.

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2: From the Sky News Centre at midday, ASOS customers have received an app notification saying the company has been hacked. People have received a message on their phone screens threatening to leak customers' information. It claims data storage company Snowflake has been fully compromised. Ian Thornton Trump's an IT and cyber expert and explains what this could mean.
3: That is a platform that contains a vast amount of data. And thus, it is highly likely that a great deal of personal information would be found in that Snowflake database.
2: The National Crime Agency says it's intercepted a batch of so-called super dinghies, which were on their way to people traffickers in Europe. It says the 25 boats could have been used to move 1,700 people across the channel. The Conservative leader has played down suggestions her planned air defences would be like Israel's Iron Dome, despite her own party making the comparison in a press release. Kemi Badenoch wants to invest £10 billion in radar and missile systems. Elsewhere, around half of France's schools are closed, with up to 200,000 students joining huge protests over what they're calling the chronic underfunding of education. There have been some clashes in cities, including Paris and Strasbourg. This pupil tells us why they've taken to the streets.
4: I think we can try at least to be heard, but the government isn't at all listening to us, to everything that we need. They're just sending more police officers and funding more police. We try at the maximum to be peaceful, but the police is just too violent for us to just sit there and take it.
2: To sport now, where UEFA have launched an investigation after it was alleged a member of Republic of Ireland staff was spat at by an Israeli player during their Nations League match on Sunday. There were scuffles between players and staff as they headed into the tunnel at half-time in the game. And Hotel California by the Eagles has been voted Britain's greatest driving anthem. The classic rock hit finished ahead of Bruce Springsteen's Born in the USA. That's the latest. I'm Imani Rana.
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6: Today's highs for you today at 20 degrees Celsius. A few showers around this evening in the north of our region, becoming cloudier overnight once again, with further outbreaks of rain becoming more persistent by dawn. Overnight lows 11 degrees Celsius and into Wednesday with a wet morning, plenty of cloud around, but brightening up by the afternoon with just a few light showers further west. Top temperature for Wednesday, 15 degrees Celsius.
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1: Is the sound of your mates alive? 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
1: Dad, why are you bawling again?
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2: Hello there, it's Richard Smith here with another A to Z of Pop Trivia Challenge for you, and I'm looking for the answer to the following question. What Q sang about having 96 tears in the 1960s? What Q sang about having 96 tears in the 1960s? Okay, time's up. Did you get it? Well, the answer is Question Mark and the Mysterians. And

0: Well, that's all for now, but please do join me again soon here on your favourite station for more from the A to Z of Pop, and I'll see you later. Ta-ra!
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1: From the Sky News Centre at 1, thousands of ASOS customers have received notifications on their phones claiming the retailer's been hacked. The pop-up's addressed to the firm's IT and data protection bosses and appears to threaten to leak customer data. Charlotte Wilson's from cybersecurity company Checkpoint. She has this advice for ASOS users.
2: Try not to panic. There's nothing been confirmed. If you are repeating your passwords, don't do that. Maybe just change all your passwords. I wouldn't delete the app for now. Let them handle it. But I certainly wouldn't try and do my own sleuth work.
1: We've not yet heard anything from the company. 1,800 high schools in France are either closed, disrupted or blockaded as thousands of students take to the streets in protest. They claim schools are underfunded. The Shadow Defence Secretary's insisted there's a very detailed plan behind the Tories' pledge for a new missile defence system. James Cartledge says the £10 billion proposals will include new radar systems. Northern Ireland's biggest road upgrade ever can go ahead after appeal judges overturned a ruling that blocked it. The £1.7 billion A5 project was stopped last year over climate change targets. President Trump says the United States withdrew its bombers from RAF Fairford in response to a threat. Two officials have also told NBC it was over concerns the Gloucestershire base could be attacked by Iranian drones. It reported it would mimic an operation undertaken by the Ukrainian Secret Service last year in Russia. Our defence and security editor Deborah Haynes explains what happened during Operation Spiderweb.
3: They brought in these big sort of containers with roofs that flipped open, and they assembled drones inside these containers that then flew out. They were explosive drones and were then flown onto air bases and into these bomber aircraft.
1: Carlos Alcaraz has won the Japan Open tennis title, beating Jiří Lehečka in the final in Tokyo. Meanwhile, the season is over for world number one Jannik Sinner, who needs treatment on a knee injury. That's the latest. I'm Imani Rana.
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5: Day's highs for you today at 20 degrees Celsius. A few showers around this evening in the north of our region, becoming cloudier overnight once again, with further outbreaks of rain becoming more persistent by dawn. Overnight lows 11 degrees Celsius, and into Wednesday with a wet morning, plenty of cloud around, but brightening up by the afternoon with just a few light showers further west. Top temperature for Wednesday, 15 degrees Celsius.
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6: Coming up on Word on Health with me, Paul Pennington, I look at suicide prevention with James Place and the importance of having life-saving conversations. 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
6: Every year, thousands of people die by suicide, leaving behind families, friends and communities facing an unimaginable loss. The statistics reveal a stark gender divide. Men are more than three times as likely as women to die by suicide, a disparity that makes the work of organisations supporting people in suicidal crisis, particularly men, absolutely vital. One of those amazing organisations is James's Place, set up by grieving parents Claire Milford Haven and Nick Wentworth Stanley in 2018. In their son James's name, an organisation that's growing across the UK as fast as fundraising allows. Their former clinical lead is Jane Boland, who remains committed to suicide prevention and making a positive impact in the field.
8: Our mission was always to get to a stage where the charity would be able to provide a space where men would have very fast access to the right help when they were in a suicidal crisis.
6: Jane, you've spent many years working in suicide prevention. When it comes to helping men, where do you think we've got it wrong in the past?
8: For the most part, suicide prevention has been delivered by mental health services. And certainly for the men who attempt suicide, the vast majority of those men haven't needed to access any sort of mental health support because their suicidal crisis is very much about a set of social circumstances and an overwhelming level of distress. It's a very different approach And I think that our understanding of why men get to a suicidal crisis point was part of why we knew we had to deliver a very targeted approach to a very specific group of people.
6: You've moved on to Pastures New, but you were the architect of the James's Place approach. Talk me through it.
8: I think of it as like a recipe. So every James's Place has got these big ingredients. One is that the environment is really lovely. It's not like a doctor's office or a clinic that you go to with the NHS. They're very homely and the environment itself is very comfortable. 80% of the guys are from the group of men who don't traditionally access services very well. And I think that's because we've made it really accessible. We work really hard to engage men. Let's get you in and let's get you down to see somebody. And I think that being able to do that and engage people right at the very beginning of their journeys is really important. That's a key ingredient. The people who you'll work with are specifically trained to work in suicide prevention, from the first person you speak to on the phone to the therapist who's really confident about working with people who are in a suicidal crisis and are properly trained. And then the final part of the recipe is that the way that we deliver our therapy is really different. Our intervention is called Lay Your Cards on the Table, and that's because we do literally use a set of cards which help the men to identify what they're thinking and what they're feeling, what they're doing, and what the therapist will help them to do is to make sense of it. So a man might say, nobody cares about me, nobody would care if I live or die, but they'll also say, I'm not talking to my friends and family, and I've not been out of the house since 2 months ago. So one of the things that a therapist can say is, well, how can people help you if you're not talking to them? How can we help you do that? So it all sounds very straightforward once you can get it all out of your head and once you can see it in front of you and start making sense of it. That is the final part of the recipe. Therapists help the man to understand how he got into a suicidal crisis, to work out perhaps what led up to it, what he can do to make the current situation better, how he can stop it happening again, and then what he might need to be able to get on with the rest of his life. There are other services around that are doing really great work as well, recognising that a suicidal crisis is different from a mental health crisis and that a bespoke approach to it, and it's incredibly important to raise awareness, but ultimately people need to have support and help available to them. And there's loads of organisations who are doing their best to try and get that support.
6: My grateful thanks to suicide prevention expert Jane Boland. 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
1: From the Sky News Centre at 2, counter-terrorism police have made a further arrest in the investigation into a suspected terror plot at RAF Fairford. A 22-year-old British man's been detained in London on suspicion of preparing terrorist acts. Six men in their 20s remain on police bail over the incident in Gloucestershire. Some ASOS customers have received notifications on their phones claiming the online retailer has been hacked. The message, which has been delivered to people who have the ASOS app, suggests data could be leaked. Our reporter Phoebe Southworth has been reading the message.
2: Dear ASOS DPO, which stands for Data Protection Officer, and IT, we have fully compromised the Snowflake instance. Engage with us or we will leak it.
1: There's been no response from the company yet, but its share price has dropped sharply. Over 1,800 schools in France have been blocked or closed, as up to 200,000 protesters are expected to take to the streets today. Students and teachers are angry at what they say is underinvestment in education. Safety upgrades of an A road described as the most deadly in Northern Ireland can start after a court overturned a block on its development. More than 50 people have been killed on the A5 since 2006, but plans to improve the carriageway paused when a court ruled that they breached emissions targets. Kemi Badenoch described Lord Geoffrey Archer as a dear friend to many Conservatives after his sudden death at the age of 86. The former Tory MP and author also spent 2 years in prison for lying during a court case. Marcus Killick, who's at the Conservative Party conference in Birmingham, says Archer was a great character.
3: He was a great charitable donor, particularly with his skill as being an auctioneer. So we're sorry to lose him. He had his faults, but he was a superb author and a very unique individual.
1: And in tennis, Carlos Alcaraz has won the Japan Open. He beat Jiří Lehečka in the final in Tokyo. That's the latest.
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5: Today's highs for you today at 20 degrees Celsius. A few showers around this evening in the north of our region, becoming cloudier overnight once again, with further outbreaks of rain becoming more persistent by dawn. Overnight lows 11 degrees Celsius and into Wednesday with a wet morning, plenty of cloud around, but brightening up by the afternoon with just a few light showers further west. Top temperature for Wednesday, 15 degrees Celsius.
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8: Hello and welcome to the Chart Show. I'm Ray Oxley and today we're looking at the top 20 from the weekend in the 18th of October 1986. And in number 20, it's a rise of 8 places for Julian Cope and his only top 20 hit.

Julian Cope and World Shut Your Mouth at 20. And in 19, there's a drop of 6 places for hip-hop group Run DMC and their second single.

Walk This Way from Run DMC at 19, and it's a drop of 7 places to 18 for Jermaine Stewart, an ex-dancer from the American TV show Soul Train, with his debut and biggest selling single.

Jermaine Stewart and We Don't Have to Take Our Clothes Off at 18. While at 17, there's a rise of two places for Huey Lewis and the News and an American number one, Stuck With You. We've had

At the top 20 from the 18th of October 1986, the year that saw Brian Keenan and John McCarthy taken hostage in Beirut. Halley's Comet returned after 76 years, and portable phones were first introduced despite being the size of a briefcase. And in the charts at 16, to Non-Mover for Amazulu and a cover of a Bobby Bloom hit from 1970.

Montego Bay from Amazulu peaking at 16, while at 15 it's a drop of 3 places for Orchestral Maneuvers in the Dark, their 17th single, and a track from their album The Pacific Age.

Orchestral Maneuvers in the Dark at 15 with Forever Live and Die. And it's up three places at 14 for Marty Webb and the Simon May Orchestra and the theme from the TV show Howard's Way.

Always there from Marty Webb at 14, and there's a rise of five places at 13 for Cyndi Lauper and a platinum American number one. You

It's the weekend and the 18th of October 1986 on the Chart Show with Ray Oxley. In the year that we'd have watched Hannah and Her Sisters, Heartbreak Ridge and Highlander at the cinema. And it's down four places at number 11 for the Eurythmics and their 15th chart.

Bone in My Side from the Eurythmics at 11, while there's a drop of two places at 10 for Norwegian group A-ha's fifth single, I've Been Losing You.

We're in the top 10 for the 18th of October 1986 on the chart show with Ray Oxley. In the year that the world welcomed Charlotte Church, Lady Gaga, Usain Bolt and Amir Khan, and we said goodbye to Phil Lynott, James Cagney and Harold Macmillan. And in the charts at number 9, it's a leap of 11 places for American all-female group The Bangles and an American number 1.

Suburbia from the Pet Shop Boys at number 8, and at 7 there's a jump of 12 places for Cliff Richard and Sarah Brightman, and a song from the musical Phantom of the Opera. No.

Keith Richard and Sarah Brightman and All I Ask of You at number 7. Meanwhile at 6, there's a drop of 3 places for the Communards featuring Jimmy Somerville and a cover of a Harold Melvin and the Blue Notes hit from 1975, which was a chart topper on both sides of the Atlantic.

Don't Leave Me This Way from the Communards at number 6. Last week's number 9 goes up to 5 for Status Quo's 34th chart hit in the Army.

It's the Chart Show with Ray Oxley from the 18th of October 1986. And there's a rise of one place for Paul Simon at 4 and a track from his Graceland album.

Paul Simon and You Can Call Me Al, peaking at number 4. Last week's number 2 drops to 3 for Essex Group 5 Stars' biggest selling single.

Rain or Shine from 5 Star at number 3. Last week's number 1 drops to 2 for Madonna, the song which dealt with her feelings for her then-husband Sean Penn.

Madonna and True Blue at number two. This has been The Chart Show with Ray Oxley from the weekend in the 18th of October, 1986. Join me again when we'll relive the musical memories from another year. I'll leave you with the number one for the last of 3 weeks for Nick Berry and a song featured in EastEnders, Every Loser.

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1: From the Sky News Centre at 3, some ASOS customers have received alerts on their phones claiming the online retailer's been hacked. The notification warns that cybersecurity has been breached and customers' data could be leaked. The company hasn't responded. Cyber expert Aidan Sinnott says the situation's still unclear.
2: Threats have at least got access to that push notification system, and they claim they've compromised the Snowflake instance. And Snowflake is a platform that lots of retailers use to store data and customer data. What we don't know at the moment is whether any of that data has been accessed, whether these claims are genuine.
1: Police have made a further arrest over the incident at RAF Fairford. A 22-year-old British man's been detained in London on suspicion of preparing terrorist acts. Six men in their 20s are still on police bail over the incident at the Gloucestershire airbase. Around 50% of schools in France are closed today as students storm the streets to protest in multiple cities. They're angry about issues like overcrowded classrooms, rats, old buildings and staffing shortages. The Metropolitan Police has put conditions on a pro-Palestine student protest planned for tomorrow, the 7th of October, in central London. It'll be the anniversary of the attacks by Hamas on Israel in 2023. The police force has warned anyone breaching the conditions could be arrested. The Conservatives say there's a limit to what can be spent on defence after pledging to invest £10 billion on a new air defence system if they win the next election. The Lib Dems are calling the party's Britannia Shield idea fantasy economics. Security expert Aaron Dawson says the promised cash wouldn't cover costs.
3: One of the authors of last year's strategic defence reviews, General Sir Richard Barrons, has said that the UK needs a minimum £80 billion for the type of system needed to protect some of the most vulnerable and critical sites.
1: And Glenn Close is joining the cast of Jesus Christ Superstar in London's West End. The Fatal Attraction star will play King Herod for the show's final week in January. That's the latest.
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5: Today's highs for you today at 20 degrees Celsius. A few showers around this evening in the North of the region, becoming cloudier overnight once again, with further outbreaks of rain becoming more persistent by dawn. Overnight lows 11 degrees Celsius and into Wednesday with a wet morning, plenty of cloud around, but brightening up by the afternoon with just a few light showers further west. Top temperature for Wednesday, 15 degrees Celsius.
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7: Attention. 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

1986, that's Rain or Shine from Casey and the Sunshine Band to Rain or Shine. That got number two in the UK charts, kept off by the Communards, Don't Leave Me This Way, and the following week, kept off by Madonna and True Blue. Yes, from the band I just played then.

0: Fritz. The theme tune for the ITV pop show Ready Steady Go in 1964. Manfred Mann, then.
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0: So we went from Rain or Shine, they were five star to 5, 4, 3, 2, 1. I'm sure you got that one. Many thanks for joining us on the Red Thread and trying to work them out.

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1: Here's Alex, turning at a junction. Alex cooks a mean Jalfrezi. 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
6: And it is our new hour, that is the 90s up to the present day. We start at Dua Lipa, Dance the Night, on a musical journey, ending up at Boys to Men in the 90s, and End of the Road. Can you work out the links then from one song to the next? Sometimes the sensible, often the silly, and often the very sensible.

0: from the Barbie film then in 2013. That is Dua Lipa and Dance the Night Away. That was a worldwide hit. And number one in the UK, amongst many places. So from Dance the Night, that was in fact. This is the easiest link we've ever done to the Mavericks. It's a Red Thread.
1: Dear

from 1999. That is American country band The Mavericks and Dance the Night Away. And our first song was Dance the Night. Can't get more easy than that, can it? It is going to get more tenuous. Our Cooper Classic Tenuous Link coming pretty soon. But this is pretty simple as well to this title.

Forgot the words. From Dance the Night Away, then the Mavericks to Fly Away. Away to Away. Every song connects around here. We're getting tenuous pretty soon. That was Tones and I. I'll tell you that. Australian bands, Tones and I. To this title then.

from 2020, Ariana Grande, and Test Drive from Fly Away, Tones and I. Well, the test card was showing me music. It also, at times, had a tone. From Tones and I, then, to Test Drive. So I'm a Test Drive, then. Time to get your goggles out. Yes.

0: wear goggles when you are not near. I'm sure it is, you know. That is I Try from 1999 on the Red Thread. So we're in from Ariana Grande and Test Drive. Well, if you test something, you're trying it out, aren't you? Like a test drive for a car, for example. Indeed. So coming soon, our tenuous one. It's not next, though. So who is that with I Try? What was the name of the US artist? That's going to help you next.
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3: Hi, my name is Cully, and you can catch me this Friday from 9 till 10 PM, mixing up the latest and the greatest dance music. So tune in for funky beats, heavy bass lines, all nicely mixed together. Let's

That's Little Mixen and Black Magic on the Red Thread. They came out of the X Factor, and that was the UK number one in 2015. What's the link, though, from I Try Macy Gray? Well, grey is a mixture of black and white. So you got two, Black Magic. I know you can't believe it. Little Mixen, Black Magic to All Seeing Eye and Tony Christie, and Walk Like a Panther. It's a tenuous one. Can you work it out?

0: Seeing Eye and Tony Christie, Walk Like a Panther on the Red Thread from 1999, that song. Cooper Classic Tenuous Link, then from Little Mix and Black Magic. Well, Black Magic, that's a box of chocolates, isn't it? Black Magic. Another box of chocolates is Heroes. From Heroes, then, well, a Marvel superhero is Black Panther to Walk Like a Panther. Can you believe it? Well done if you got that, by any chance at all. So, in six songs, Boyz II Men are here, and End of the Roads. So they were all Seeing Eye. Where next?
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2: 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Can you work out how? This is The Red Thread with Tim Cooper.

Number 2 in the UK, number 6 in Australia for Kylie in 2004, I Believe in You. So we went from all seeing eye, seeing is believing. Every song connects on the red thread. I'm Tim Cooper. Can you work out the links from one song to the next? So, believing in you then.

was the name of the band there? From their album Tragic Kingdom in 1995, the US rock band No Doubt. So from Kylie then, I Believe in You. If you believe, well, you're in no doubt. Slightly tenuous, that's what we like. You'll get this link though, from our last title.

talking. Now got number 2 in the UK, number 49 in Spain, though, where the red thread is heard, and the year of that song, let's just have a look here, 2022 was the year of the song. So our link from No Doubt and Don't Speak from Speak to Late Night Talking, of course it was. Our next link then, our older hour of the show, we play the basis of the link quite often, yes. My last artist...

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1: From the Sky News Centre at 4, ASOS admits basic personal information may have been accessed after customers were sent a push notification claiming the retailer had been hacked this morning. In a statement, the shopping giant says it's unlikely any saved payment details have been compromised. The app alert claimed that data storage company Snowflake had been fully compromised. Ian Thornton Trump is an IT and cyber expert and explains what it could mean.
2: That is a platform that contains a vast amount of data. And thus, it is highly likely that a great deal of personal information would be found in that Snowflake database.
1: Students have taken to the streets of multiple cities in France to join with ongoing major school protests. That's the chant from some of the crowds who are calling for more investment in education. Nearly 200 people have been injured and more than 5,000 arrested during clashes in recent days. Counter-terrorism police have made a seventh arrest in connection with a suspected plot targeting a military base in Gloucestershire. A 22-year-old British man's the latest to be questioned over an incident at RAF Fairford 9 days ago. Detectives in Worcestershire have revealed they don't believe a third party was involved in an 11-year-old girl's death. The child's body was found in a park in Elmley Castle near Pershore early yesterday morning. Carlos Alcaraz has won the Japan Open, beating Jiří Lehečka in the final in Tokyo. It's the first trophy Alcaraz has lifted since coming back from a four-month injury break. He says he's glad to be winning again.
3: It's been a while, and obviously it's extra special, you know, after my injury, my comeback in the second tournament that I played, lifting the trophy. It means a lot. So I'm just really, really happy about it.
1: And power firms have been asked to have more backup generation available for the rest of today. Britain's electricity system operator Nezo says the move's a precaution and that there's no risk to supplies. And that's the latest.
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5: Today's highs for you today at 20 degrees Celsius. A few showers around this evening in the north of our region, becoming cloudier overnight once again, with further outbreaks of rain becoming more persistent by dawn. Overnight lows 11 degrees Celsius and into Wednesday with a wet morning, plenty of cloud around, but brightening up by the afternoon with just a few light showers further west. Top temperature for Wednesday, 15 degrees Celsius.
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there, everyone, and welcome again to the A to Z of Pop with me, Richard Smith. This programme is brought to you in association with Specsavers Opticians, and over the next hour or so here on Hospital Radio, I'll be playing you some of the best songs from the biggest stars of pop music from a specific year, from the 1960s to today. If you've never heard it before, the idea of the programme is this. It's either artist names or song titles that begin with various letters of the alphabet, and they're all taken from one and the same year. So on the programme today, we're going to be taking a special look at 1999. And amongst the stars on parade for us today will be the likes of Britney Spears, Barbara Streisand and Vince Gill, 911, The Corrs, Jack Jones and Jane. Sure, you'll agree it's an eclectic mix, but all you need to do for now is to just settle back, relax, and stay tuned to us here on your favourite station for the A to Z of Pop.

Kicking us off today in fine style, we're going to start at the letter A with the A-Teens. Tell you more about those later. And their rendition of ABBA's Mamma Mia. Enjoy.

Now, I did promise to tell you all about the 18s. Well, they're a Swedish group. Only had four hits in the UK charts during the 90s and the early 2000s. And there was their number 12 hit from our featured year of 1999, Mamma Mia. Just here, covering the letter C, Britney Spears and Crazy. I think the less said about that, the better. Welcome along to the show. It's the A to Z of Pop with me, Richard Smith. Yes. Right. It's nice to have your company and welcome along to the show. I think there's something for everyone in today's show. Bit of the 18s, bit of the ABBA sound, bit of Britney Spears, and this from Thunderbugs.

the Thunderbugs with a number 5 hit from 1999, and they'll be Friends Forever, you see, covering the letter F. You're in tune with us here on Hospital Radio. It's the A to Z of Pop with me, Richard Smith, and this edition of the programme is brought to you in association with Specsavers Opticians. On the show today, as you've probably gathered, we're looking at artist names or song titles from 1999. So please do stay with us right here on your favourite bedside radio station for much more from the files of the A to Z of Pop. Singing icon and country legend, Barbara Streisand and Vince Gill. And If You Ever Leave Me.

It's Tom Jones and the Cardigans. Now there's a new idea for an A to Z of pop special, isn't it? The A to Z of clothing, that could work. And Burning Down the House, Barbara Streisand and Vince Gill before that, and If You Ever Leave Me. You're in tune with us here on Hospital Radio. It's the A to Z of pop with me, Richard Smith, and them, the Honeys. And covering the letter L, they've got the love of a lifetime.

0: quite sure who the female voice in 911 was, but 911 were a boy band. So I don't know how that quite worked. But it was private number, good enough to cover the letter N, you see. 911, N. It works for me. Honey's before that and Love of a Lifetime. Well, if you've just tuned in, hello there. You're listening to Richard Smith here on Hospital Radio, a friend by your bedside with the A to Z of pop. It's a look at the songs and the stars from a specific year, from the 1960s to the present day. And today we're looking at 1999. And coming up in the second half of the show, this.
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1: That sounds fantastic. Hope you can stay with us for the next 30 minutes or so right here on your favourite station, Hospital Radio, for some more from the files of the A to Z of Pop. Now, normally I'd save this particular tune for a Z. It's Omega and Zorba's Dance. Fits under the letter O. We've got a Q coming next as well.

think I may have mentioned before, that's the type of band I want to join. I want to be the bloke in the background. I want to be him. Rockapella there from 1999, Quiet Sensation, and they obviously don't use any sort of instruments or anything. They just use their voices, and very good they are too. I just want to do that. Omega before that, and Zorba's Dance. You're pulling faces at me now. That's not fair, is it? I should come down there and smack your legs in a minute. Meanwhile, here's The Cause.

lovely version of a lovely song. You've been talking in your sleep. Martine McCutcheon, Talking in Your Sleep. And before that, we were with The Corrs, and they were Running Away. No need to run away just yet. Another 15 minutes of the programme left, then you can run away. You're in tune with us here on Hospital Radio. It's the A to Z of Pop with me, Richard Smith. And this edition of the programme is brought to you in association with Specsavers Opticians. On the show today, we're looking at artist names or song titles from 1999. So please do stay with us right here on your favourite bedside radio station for much more from the files of the A to Z of Pop. And continuing now with the letter V. Hang on. This will be the Venga Boys. I can't help thinking I should have warned you about that. I do apologise.

It says here it was from 1999, but I don't quite believe that. I think it may well have been a few years earlier for Jack Jones and Young at Heart. Westlife before that, and Swear It Again. WY of the A to Z of 1999 covered there. And that's about all I've got time for today. It's flown by again, hasn't it? This edition of the programme was brought to you in association with Specsavers Opticians, and I certainly hope that you've enjoyed the last hour here on your bedside friend, taking an A to Z look, as I say, at 1999. Many thanks for your company today, and until the next time, this is Richard Smith wishing you all a very, very speedy recovery. Do get well soon and take care of yourselves, and I'm going to leave you. Thank you. I was waiting for that. For now, with my final tune covering the letter Z, American band Zhane. Z-H-A-N-E, doing their version of Marvin Gaye's Gotta Give It Up. I'll see you later. Ta-ra! It's

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2: From the Sky News Centre at 5. Some breaking news first. The Conservative leader's admitted her party wouldn't win a general election if one was held today. Despite him ruling out an early poll, Kemi Badenoch thinks Prime Minister Andy Burnham could hold a nationwide vote next year. She's also revealed the option she'd prefer if no party won a majority.
3: If there is a hung parliament, then we can have another election. We had this in 1974. It's not about do a deal with reform or don't be in government. In 1974, there were two elections. Okay. I believe that the public will see who is serious and who is not.
2: Ms. Badenoch will close her party's conference in Birmingham tomorrow. Online clothing shop ASOS says customers' card details and passwords don't seem to have been affected by what it's calling unauthorised activity. It's after some users were sent a notification from the retail giant's app this morning, claiming it had been hacked. Riot police have fired tear gas during another day of protests in France. Nearly 200 people have been injured and more than 5,000 arrested as students voice concerns about schools. Europe correspondent Alistair Bunkle is in Paris.
4: You've got schools closed across the country, protests in Lyon, there's protests in a lot of major cities around Paris, demanding better conditions, learning conditions inside schools, more teachers, smaller classes, better infrastructure in the schools.
2: A forensic student has admitted carrying out a Dexter-style murder in what's been described as a kill room in the West Midlands. Benjamin Day, who's 20, lured 24-year-old Maria Sacchino to a room lined with plastic where he stabbed her to death last December. Counter-terror police have made a seventh arrest in connection with an incident which took place close to RAF Fairford 9 days ago. A 22-year-old British man's been detained. And UEFA will wait until the end of the Premier League's disciplinary process before deciding whether to take any action against Manchester City. The club's been found guilty of breaking financial rules. They're appealing. And that's the latest.
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5: Former glamour model Katie Price and Reform UK MP Suella Braverman are being handcuffed together for a new reality show. They'll compete against other celeb pairings on Channel 4's Celebrity Handcuffed, which will air next year. The show puts people with opposing views and habits together 24/7. Roger Waters and his son are teaming up to tour with the music of Pink Floyd. The 83-year-old founding member will direct the show, while Harry, who's 49, will lead the 10-piece band. The tour will begin in Manchester in June and feature hits from The Dark Side of the Moon, Wish You Were Here, and The Wall. It's been 100 years since A.A. Milne introduced the world to Winnie the Pooh. To celebrate, the publishers are giving away lots of copies of the original and the new sequel to community libraries up and down the country. The audio version has also been revoiced, with actress Sally Phillips telling the story. She thinks Pooh's appeal has lasted generations because the characters aren't perfect.
6: Being unable to stop eating honey and getting stuck in Rabbit's burrow because he's just too fat, and so he has to stay there for a week not eating until he's thin enough to be pulled out by all Rabbit's friends and relations. You know, the balloon, all his ingenious plans of trying to get the honey with the balloon.
5: And Michael Flatley has announced the death of his wife of 20 years, saying his heart is broken. The Riverdance star described Niamh O'Brien as his beautiful wife and best friend. The couple were both dancers and have a son together.
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7: Day's highs for you today at 20 degrees Celsius. A few showers around this evening in the north of our region, becoming cloudier overnight once again, with further outbreaks of rain becoming more persistent by dawn. Overnight lows 11 degrees Celsius and into Wednesday with a wet morning, plenty of cloud around, but brightening up by the afternoon with just a few light showers further west. Top temperature for Wednesday, 15 degrees Celsius.
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0: 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It's the A to Z of Pop Trivia Challenge.
1: Hello there, it's Richard Smith here with another A to Z of Pop Trivia Challenge for you, and I'm looking for the answer to the following question. Six of One Thing was a top 40 hit in 2008 for which D? Six of One Thing was a top 40 hit in 2008 for which D? Your time's up. Did you get it? Well, the answer is Craig David.

0: that's all for now, but please do join me again soon here on your favourite station for more from the A to Z of Pop. And I'll see you later. Ta-ra!
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1: From the Sky News Centre at 6. The Conservative leaders admitted her party wouldn't win a general election if one was held today. Kemi Badenoch thinks a snap election would result in a hung parliament, but she insists her party is the only credible alternative to Labour. Meanwhile, she insists her party's plan to defend against long-range missiles is not a gimmick. The Conservatives have promised a so-called Britannia Shield if they win power, but Kemi Badenoch's shied away from comparisons with Israel's Iron Dome. Some military experts say it would cost more than the promised £10 billion. Shadow Defence Secretary James Cartledge has been speaking at the party's conference.
2: Our aim will be to deliver a missile defence system capable of protecting our critical national infrastructure and military bases from long-range attack, defending our most likely targets from the most likely threat.
1: Labour's criticised the Tories' track record on defence. Online clothes shop ASOS has admitted some customers' personal information may have been accessed in a hack of its app. The company confirmed an unauthorised notification was sent to users earlier today with a warning that data would be leaked. Charlotte Wilson is from cybersecurity company Checkpoint. She has this advice.
3: Try not to panic. There's nothing been confirmed. If you are repeating your passwords, don't do that. Maybe just change all your passwords. I wouldn't delete the app for now. Let them handle it. But I certainly wouldn't try and do my own sleuth work.
1: A man's admitted murdering his wife, whose body was found in a freezer at their home in West Yorkshire in March. 45-year-old David Barraclough pleaded guilty to killing Carol Ann, who was 37, in Horbury. Protesters in Paris have clashed with riot police as thousands of students take to the streets to call for improved education funding. Classes across France will be suspended from tomorrow morning until Friday as a result. And Ruth Jones and James Corden are reuniting. Their new comedy series, The Choir, will be broadcast on Apple TV Plus. That's the latest.
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5: England manager Thomas Tuchel says his team have added another layer to their game by raising their intensity. They take on the Czech Republic in the Nations League at Wembley tonight, just 3 days after thrashing Croatia 7-0.
6: If a similar performance means 6-0 or 8-0, I just have to tell everyone we have the wrong expectations. We should not expect the result. If we expect a similar performance in terms of humbleness, attitude, intensity, on and off the ball, yeah, that's what we want.
5: Meanwhile, Scotland aim to build on their first win under Sebastian Pocognoli when they face Slovenia at Hampden Park.
7: If you draw away, you have to deliver something at home. That's the best way to be ambitious. So we know that it's an important game for the ranking, but it's also an important game for me in terms of style of play and to show we want to be ambitious, we want to fight for the high place possible.
5: Elsewhere, Cardiff defender Christian Bailick has been suspended for 2 matches after an altercation with a Portsmouth fan during their championship match last month. A police investigation into the alleged assault was launched after the game, but that was ended with the Poland international and the supporter reaching an out-of-court resolution. League One side Bradford have appointed Michael Duff as their new manager on a 4-season deal. He returns to the dugout just 26 days after being sacked by Wickham and replaces Graham Alexander, who left to join Preston last week. Britain's George Russell is facing a huge blow to his F1 championship hopes, with a grid penalty expected for this weekend's Singapore Grand Prix. The Mercedes driver, who's second in the standings, had a power unit failure in Malaysia last weekend. Changing the part would see him penalised for going over the maximum allocation of 4 units this season. Novak Djokovic has won his first tennis title of the year, taking victory at the China Open after Alex de Minaur retired from the final through injury. The Serbian was 1 set ahead when his opponent was forced to end the match early. And Qatar, India and South Korea are among the countries to have declared an interest in hosting the 2036 Olympic Games. South Africa, Turkey, Germany and Hungary have also entered the early stages of the contest.
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9: Today's highs for you today at 20 degrees Celsius. A few showers around this evening in the North of our region, becoming cloudier overnight once again, with further outbreaks of rain becoming more persistent by dawn. Overnight lows 11 degrees Celsius and into Wednesday with a wet morning, plenty of cloud around, but brightening up by the afternoon with just a few light showers further west. Top temperature for Wednesday, 15 degrees Celsius.
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1: HGVs have four zones around them where their visibility is limited. At the front, back, and both sides. If you don't know where they are, you could be sitting in one without even realizing. Know the zones, pass safely, and where possible, don't linger next to an HGV. Look out for each other. Search Know the Zones, National Highways.

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2: Hello there, it's Richard Smith here with another A to Z of Pop Trivia Challenge for you. I'm looking for the answer to the following question. What A sung about 10,000 nights in 2009? So that's what A sung about 10,000 nights in 2009. Okay, time's up. Did you get it? Well, the answer is Alphabeat.

0: That's all for now, but please do join me again soon here on your favourite station for more from the A to Z of Pop. Take care. Ta-ra.
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1: From the Sky News Centre at 7, Kemi Badenoch says no party would win a majority if a general election were held today. The party leaders also revealed she'd prefer a second vote rather than any coalition with Reform UK. Mrs. Badenoch also criticised former Tory MP Suella Braverman's comments that only white people can be English. She's described identity as personal.
2: The Conservative Party is about bringing people together and uniting people. We just had a World Cup this summer. Nobody was asking whether the black players were English or not. If that's the conversation that Reform want to have, that's their business, but I am not interested in that at all.
1: There have been fresh clashes between riot police and students during school protests in France. The country's prime minister suspended all classes until Friday. ASOS customers are being warned their names and contact details may have been accessed by apparent hackers. An app message threatening to leak data appeared on thousands of customers' phones this morning. Two police officers have been sacked after using excessive force on a 92-year-old man in a care home in East Sussex. PCs Stephen Smith and Rachel Komoto used a taser and pepper spray on wheelchair user Donald Burgess at the home in St Leonard's in 2022. Mr Burgess, who also had an amputated leg, was holding a cutlery knife. Here's the moment it happened.
3: Put the knife on the floor now, or you'll be sprayed. Do it yourselves. Put it down. Donald, put it down.
4: Seriously?
3: Last chance. Drop the knife.
4: Do it now. Drop the knife.
3: Donald, drop the knife.
4: Donald.
3: Put it down. Put it down.
4: Taser, taser.
1: Russell Brand said God bless you to well-wishers as he left court after a hearing ahead of his rape and sexual assault trial starting next week. The 51-year-old comedian, actor and podcaster denies seven charges. And England aim to take another step towards the quarterfinals of the Nations League when they kick off against the Czech Republic at Wembley later this hour. And Scotland are going for a second win under Sebastian Pokanoli when they welcome Slovenia. And that's the latest.
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6: Today's highs for you today at 20 degrees Celsius. A few showers around this evening in the north of our region, becoming cloudier overnight once again, with further outbreaks of rain becoming more persistent by dawn. Overnight lows 11 degrees Celsius and into Wednesday with a wet morning, plenty of cloud around, but brightening up by the afternoon with just a few light showers further west. Top temperature for Wednesday, 15 degrees Celsius.
7: Come and dance the night away to ABBA Moments as they return on the 9th of October at 7:30 at the Saunders Club, Saunders Avenue, Bedworth.
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3: Well, hello there once again, my lovely country friends. How you doing? This is Dave Watkins, and I am the host of the Country Mile here every week, playing you 1 hour of proper country music. This is episode 439. Welcome along. I have got lots of goodies for you this week, including all these in full.
4: I love the way that you touch me.

0: liquor.
1: So all those songs in full, of course, and a lot more where that came from. As I mentioned, I've had a great time getting this week's playlist together. Loads of new releases, and I'm going to share some of the best of them with you on this week's show. I have another track from the album of the month for September, the final choice from the Wilder Blue. The big country question is going to be about a Texas artist I will be playing later on the playlist. So pay attention on that. And of course, Two Grass visiting the World of Bluegrass, two brand new releases, all kinds of things on there as well. Two other artists as well that have a link coming up not too far away. So all that to come. I opened with a brand new EP from Chase Beckham. The EP is called Old Fashioned. I played a couple of tracks from it already, and now it is out, available to you. And Ain't Lying to Myself is the track that got us going on this week's show. Up next, a legend of country music, brand new music, previously unreleased from Randy Travis here on the Country Mile.

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1: So first of all, as I mentioned, you heard something brand new, unreleased, from Randy Travis. So good to get some songs from him that we have never heard before. From before 2013, the album is called Same Old Way. It's going to be available from November the 13th, and Set the Blues Back is the latest pre-release tune. You can obviously pre-order that now. That should be absolutely fantastic. And then you just heard from a gorgeous looking man with a gorgeous sounding voice from Del Rio, Mr. William Beckman. Oh, he's so good looking. It makes me... I'm not going to say it. I'm not a jealous man. But he's a very good looking man, and he's a brilliant vocalist. One of my favourites. A brand new song called You Only Love to Break My Heart. An album is due later this year. William Beckman there on the Country Mile. So, three songs in a row coming up. Now, I don't always do three in a row from here on in, but I'm going to do it this week. Three Texas artists. The first is the final track from the album of the month for September from The Wilder Blue. Then you're going to hear a brand new song from Flatland Cavalry, and then Caitlin

holiday mean to you? Well, now the night before I'd stayed up too late, and I reckon I still wasn't thinking quite straight, 'cause I accidentally just told them the truth. I said, Texas women,

0: brand new song from Caitlin Butts, What More Could You Want? Very, very basically, it's about giving it everything. Hopefully you listen to the lyrics and you can see where she's coming from. If you go onto her Facebook page, there's a longer explanation. So, as I mentioned, the kind of sound of that song is not what you'll usually hear on this show, but Caitlin is very, very country. Her new album is called Hello Honky Tonk. It's going to be out on October the 30th, but that kind of song could be heard on any radio station anywhere. A film score, a movie, a play, you know what I'm saying. Beautiful stuff. In the middle, Flatland Cavalry, the band from Texas that play country, folk and Americana, with the brand new song Cinnamon Sugar, in brackets, It's Love. And just in case you didn't know, the little simple quiz there, Caitlin Butts is married to Clito Cordero, who's the lead singer of Flatland Cavalry, and the Texas band that kicked us off with the album of the month for September, The Wilder Blue. What a band they are, with Cinco, their fifth studio album. And a song I've played quite a few weeks ago, it's called Texas Women. It's alongside Tracy Bird, and I played it again because it's such an earworm, one that you can sing along and hum along to pretty much instantly. What will be the album of the month for October? You'll have to tune in next week to find out. So there you go. Up next, though, it's time for the big country question.
1: And now, on the Country Mile, it's time for the big country question.
0: Every week here on the Country Mile, I ask you one question and one question only about the world of country music. I then give you a choice of three possible answers so everybody can have a go. And if you do get it right, for the glory of getting it right, you get three big virtual Country Mile points to put in your back pocket. Happy days, eh? So this week's question, Aaron Watson is a Texas artist that's been around for quite a while, and you'll hear a track from his brand new album very soon indeed on this show. So the question is about him. Now, when he was at college, he played a lot of sport, and the sport he played, he dreamt of one day playing for the Houston Astros. But what sport was that, or is that? If you're a fan of American sports, this is blooming easy. If not, here's what you got to choose from. Is that A, baseball? Is it B, ice? Or is it C, basketball? Aaron Watson played college sport and dreamt of playing. Oh dear, I've gone already. He dreamt of playing for the Houston Astros, but in which sport? Was it A, baseball, or B, ice hockey, or C, basketball? I will give you the answer after we've had a visit to the world of bluegrass.
2: Hi, this is Christy Cox. Now it's time to play two new songs from the world of bluegrass on the section we call Two Grass. Right now, only on the Country Mile.

0: As they fade off into the background, that is this week's Two Grass selection, two brand new releases from the world of bluegrass. First of all, the outstanding husband and wife duo Darin and Brooke Aldridge has a brand new song. It's called Come Alive, and it's all about the Appalachian Hills and the way they make them come alive. You get the connection, don't you? That is available now. They are brilliant. Love their vocals. And then just recently, at the end of August, the Poe Ramblin' Boys released their latest album, Welcome to the Club, and a track from it called Appalachian Apocalypse. Nearly a mouthful. So you've got the Appalachian Hills and Appalachian Apocalypse. Sometimes you think I throw this playlist together, don't you? But I've had lots of links already. Sometimes I'm quite clever. But more bluegrass next week. And now it's time for the big country answer.
1: And now on the Country Mile, it's time for the big country answer.
0: Up next, I've got a brand new honky-tonkin' tune from the Swan Brothers to get your toes tapping. But first, the big country answer. So the question was all about Aaron Watson, who you will also hear in about two songs' time. So when he played at college sport, he dreamt of playing one day for the Houston Astros. Sadly, he had a bad back, and that put a kibosh on it and all that. So I know all about bad backs. I'm sure a lot of you do too. What sport was that he played? Was it A, baseball, B, ice hockey, or C, basketball? Pretty easy if you know your American sports. Houston Astros are a baseball team. That's the sport he played. There you go. If you said A, you get three big country mile points. If not, don't worry, another question for you next week.
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So this show that you're listening to is called The Country Mile. My name is Dave Watkins. I'm based here in Devon in the southwest of England. Wherever you are today, thank you for joining me for another hour of proper country music. And I still have a few goodies up my little sleeve, so don't go sneaking off early. The Swan Brothers got us going on that little three in a row. They're from Oklahoma, Zach and Colton. Swan is spelled S-W-O-N, just in case you didn't know. And here's a little fun fact. In season 4 of The Voice USA, they finished 3rd. This is meant to be a new, fresh start for them. It's called Honky Tonk On, and that is available now, The Swan Brothers. In the middle, Texas legend Aaron Watson has a brand new album, came out last week. It's called The S-O-B. Volume 1, by the way, so there's obviously a Volume 2. I don't know the reasoning behind the title, but never mind, it's a good album, and Cowhide Rug is the tune that you heard there. And then another Country Mile favourite from Tennessee, Shelby Lee Lowe, has a brand new album out as well. It's called Stories to Tell, and that was the title track, and that is proper country to my ears. His website, if you want to go and find out more about him, is shelbycountry.com. Another brand new album released now from Wade Bowen, the album The Version of Me You Get, and from it this is classy. It's called Turpentine.

There you go, two songs in a row, and just one more to go, which I'll tell you about in just a second before we have to part ways for this week. So first of all, as mentioned, Wade Bowen is back with a fantastic new album. It's called The Version of Me You Get. It's very, very classy, and Turpentine, one of the standout tracks for me after a quick squeeze through it just a bit earlier. And then you just heard a lovely song from a young man from Nashville, does a bit of singing and does a bit of acting. His name is Jet Jürgensmeier, and it's called Sane to My Crazy. Really nice stuff. I would give you a spell check, but I might be here for the rest of the show. Don't forget, you can always listen again at the website hearthis.at/thecountrymile, or just check your podcast apps. I'm quite often on there as well, and you can listen whenever you like. I'm going to leave you with a track from my sister from another mister, Lauren Watkins. Her brand new album has just come out. It's called If I'm Being Honest, and from it, this is really nice, Sunshine and Daisies. Thank you as always for listening to The Country Mile, and hopefully we can do it same time, same place next week.

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1: From the Sky News Centre at 8. Shopping giant ASOS has confirmed hackers sent an unauthorised notification to users of its app this morning. The retailer says it's investigating the third-party platforms it uses. It's not thought any credit card details were compromised. Cyber expert Aidan Sinnott says there's still a lot we don't know.
2: Threat actors have at least got access to that push notification system, and they claim they've compromised the Snowflake instance. And Snowflake is a platform that lots of retailers use to store data and customer data. What we don't know at the moment is whether any of that data has been accessed, whether these claims are genuine.
1: Unrest in France has been ramping up as the French Prime Minister's announced all school classes will be cancelled until Friday. Students have been protesting over the conditions in their schools. Kemi Badenoch says if there were a general election tomorrow, the Tories wouldn't win, but she'd rather fight than do a deal with reform. The Conservative leader says if it were a hung parliament, she'd prefer to send voters back to the polls. Two police officers have been sacked for gross misconduct after using a taser and pepper spray on a 92-year-old amputee. PCs Stephen Smith and Rachel Komoto used excessive force on Donald Burgess in a care home in East Sussex in 2022. In sport, it's a landmark evening for Harry Kane for England as they take on the Czech Republic in the Nations League. Live now to Joe Rawson at Wembley.
3: England 0, Czech Republic 0. The hosts have come closest to scoring a Trent Alexander-Arnold free kick that was kept out well by the visiting goalkeeper. Harry Kane's had the biggest cheer of the night, the captain equaling Peter Shilton's all-time appearance record, winning his 125th cap. Got a huge ovation when his name was shown on the big screen.
1: Scotland, meanwhile, a level 0-0 against Slovenia at Hampden Park. And Northern Ireland's biggest road upgrade yet can go ahead after judges overturned a ruling that blocked it. The £1.7 billion A5 project was stopped last year over climate change targets. That's the latest.
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5: Day's highs for you today at 20 degrees Celsius. A few showers around this evening in the north of the region, becoming cloudier overnight once again, with further outbreaks of rain becoming more persistent by dawn. Overnight lows 11 degrees Celsius and into Wednesday with a wet morning, plenty of cloud around, but brightening up by the afternoon with just a few light showers further west. Top temperature for Wednesday, 15 degrees Celsius.
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So it means it's Anchor Radio Rocks. 2 hours of fantastic rock tracks for the past 60 years with me, Rob Newbold, spinning the wheels of steel till 11 p.m. this evening. And it's a little bit of a taster of some of the tracks that are on

So there you go, there's a little bit of a taste of what's coming on tonight's show, amongst others. 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

Power Trip, Monster Magnet. Before that, it was Police Car, Larry Willis. And we started tonight's show with Everlong, The Foo Fighters. Take us up to the break will be Mr. Mister. That's after Youngblood, UFO.

0: Kiri, Mr. Mister, and before that, Youngblood, UFO. After the break, I've got Joe Walsh, The Killers, Jethro Tull, and David Bowie.
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3: 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There'll be three of the best tunes from a classic artist. We do Should Have Been But Wasn't, one of those radio-worthy songs that never actually made the charts. 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

Somebody Told Me, The Killers, and before that, we had Joe Walsh, who's just really an ordinary average guy. David Bowie's coming up after an agriculturist standing on one leg in the middle of a field singing locomotive breath, Jethro Tull.

0: Rebel Rebel, David Bowie. And before that, Locomotive Breath, Jethro Tull. Stay with me, folks. After the break, I've got Foghat, Hawkwind, ZZ Top and Dire Straits.
1: Nice parking, Sam. 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
2: Van 5 minutes.
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2: Merci.
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3: 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I've been threatened to walk the plank unless I'm back in the studio for you next week for the editions of my late show, Late with Carl. 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

You've just heard Sleeping Bag, ZZ Top. Before that, Silver Machine, Orquind, and we started the third part of the first hour with Ride, Ride, Ride, Fogat. Take us up to the news and weather at 10 p.m. It's So Far Away, Dire Straits. Stick with me, folks. I'll see you on the other side. Tell them, Ozzy.

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1: From the Sky News Centre at 9, ASOS is investigating an apparent cyber attack after an extortion message reached thousands of its customers earlier today. A push notification was sent out to users of the ASOS app saying it had been hacked. The shopping giant says basic information may have been accessed, but not payment details. Dr. Junaid Ali is a cybersecurity expert.
2: There's been a 50% increase year on year in these types of attacks. That spans everything from organisations like Manchester Airport Group through to the NHS. I remember back in 2019, we had no idea of the scale that this problem would reach, and it's just continued to grow.
1: Classes at schools in France have been cancelled until Friday due to protests and unrest. Students and other campaigners are angry about building conditions and staffing. A 45-year-old man's been charged with the murder of a GP in a village in Norfolk. Mark Kane from King's Lynn is accused of killing Hannah Kane, who was found dead at her home in Dursingham on Sunday. The Conservative leader said she won't do a deal with Reform UK if her party fails to win the next general election. Kemi Badenoch says she'd rather voters head back to the polls if there's a hung parliament. In sport, England are aiming to take another step towards the quarterfinals of the Nations League as they take on the Czech Republic. Live now to Joe Rawson at Wembley.
3: England 3, Czech Republic 0, and Harry Kane has been very much the star man on the night. He equaled Peter Shilton's 125-cap record. The skipper firing the ball across the box before it was turning for an own goal for England's first. He then scored the second and third. 91 goals now for his country. England 3, Czech Republic 0.
1: Scotland, meanwhile, are 1-0 up against Slovenia at Hampden Park. They're going for a first home win under Sebastian Pokanoli. And the Emmy Awards ceremony will be shown on Prime Video from next year. It's agreed a 6-year deal with the streaming platform. And that's the latest.
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5: Today's highs for you today at 20 degrees Celsius. A few showers around this evening in the north of our region, becoming cloudier overnight once again, with further outbreaks of rain becoming more persistent by dawn. Overnight lows 11 degrees Celsius and into Wednesday with a wet morning, plenty of cloud around, but brightening up by the afternoon with just a few light showers further west. Top temperature for Wednesday, 15 degrees Celsius.
6: Come and dance the night away to ABBA Moments as they return on the 9th of October at 7:30 at the Saunders Club, Saunders

Rhythm of Love, The Scorpions, and starting the first part of the second hour this evening, Dream On, Aerosmith. I'm Rob Newbold, and you're still listening to Anchor Radio Rocks with me till 11 p.m. Coming up in a moment, I've got Black Sabbath. That's after Rock and Roll Dreams Come True, Meatloaf.

0: killing yourself to live, Black Sabbath. And before that, Rock and Roll Dreams Come True, Meatloaf. After the break, I've got Van Halen, Tigers of Pantang, Arcade Fire, and Brian May. Stay tuned.
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Dove Potion number 9, The Tigers of Pantang, and their rendition of the Searchers 1960s track of the same name. And we started the second part of the second hour with Dreams, Van Halen. Brian May is driving us up to the next break. That's after we keep the car running. Arcade Fire.

0: Driven by You, Brian May. And before that, Keep the Car Running, Arcade Fire. Join me after the break when, taking us up to the end of the show, will be the Hollywood Vampires, Aka Daka, Pink Floyd, and Deep
1: When you
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You just heard Learning to Fly, Pink Floyd. Before that, It's a Long Way to the Top If You Want to Rock and Roll, AC/DC. And we started the final part of the second hour with 5 to 1 and Break On Through to the Other Side, Hollywood Vampires. Well, ladies and gentlemen, it looks like that is about all I've got time for this evening. 2 hours have just flown by once again. There is some good news, or maybe bad news, depending on which way you look at it. I'll be back here again next Saturday evening, sitting in this seat, spinning some more fantastic rock tracks from over the past 6 decades, from my plethora collection of rock music. So it's time for me to knock off tonight with Knocking at Your Back Door, Deep Purple, one of my favourite Purple tracks. So till next week, good night, take care, rock on!

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1: From the Sky News Centre at 10, shopping giant ASOS has confirmed hackers sent an unauthorised notification to users of its app this morning. The retailer says it's investigating the third-party platforms it uses. It's not thought any credit card details were compromised. Riot police have fired tear gas in response to clashes during another day of protests in France. Students have been joined by trade union members and other campaigners to voice concerns about schools. Europe correspondent Alistair Bunkle's in Paris.
2: Got schools closed across the country, protests in Lyon, there's protests in a lot of major cities around Paris, demanding better conditions, learning conditions inside schools, more teachers, smaller classes, better infrastructure in the schools.
1: The Conservative leader's admitted her party wouldn't win a general election if one were held tomorrow. Despite him ruling out an early poll, Kemi Badenoch thinks Prime Minister Andy Burnham could hold a nationwide vote next year. She's also revealed the option she'd prefer if no party won a majority.
3: If there is a hung parliament, then we can have another election. We had this in 1974. It's not about do a deal with reform or don't be in government. In 1974, there were two elections. Okay. I believe that the public will see who is serious and who is not.
1: Two police officers have been sacked after using excessive force on a 92-year-old man in a care home in East Sussex. PCs Stephen Smith and Rachel Comotto used a taser and pepper spray on wheelchair user Donald Burgess at the home in St Leonard's in 2022. In sport, England have taken another step towards the quarterfinals of the Nations League with a 3-0 win at home to the Czech Republic. Captain Harry Kane scored twice at Wembley on his record equaling 125th international appearance. And Scotland missed out on a first home win under Sebastian Pocanoli with a 2-1 defeat to Slovenia. And Ruth Jones and James Corden are reuniting for another comedy adventure. Their new series, The Choir, will be broadcast on Apple TV+. That's the latest.
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5: Russell Brand has said God bless you to well wishers as he left court following a hearing ahead of his rape and sexual assault trial starting next week. The 51-year-old comedian, actor and podcaster denies 7 charges. They're linked to allegations made by 6 women between 1999 and 2009. Josh Brolin says he uses his career as an actor as a way to confront his own fears.
6: A lot of the movies that I do are chosen because of the fear factor. It scares me. I want to confront it. I want to see what's going to happen. I want to see if I can show up. And most of the time I do. Not all of the time, but most of the time I do.
5: He stars in the survival thriller Whale Fall alongside Austin Abrams. It's about a scuba diver who gets swallowed alive by a sperm whale. It's out in cinemas from next Friday. Ruth Jones and James Corden's new comedy series The Choir has been announced by Apple TV+. It will mark their first project together since Gavin and Stacey, the finale. The drama will follow a brother and sister who reunite after several years. And Glenn Close is joining the cast of Jesus Christ Superstar in London's West End. The Fatal Attraction star will play King Herod opposite Sam Ryder as Jesus for the show's final week in January. She's one of 9 performers sharing the role during its extended run, including Rob Brydon, Sir Simon Russell Beale and Michael Ball.
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7: Day's highs for you today at 20 degrees Celsius. A few showers around this evening in the north of our region, becoming cloudier overnight once again, with further outbreaks of rain becoming more persistent by dawn. Overnight lows 11 degrees Celsius and into Wednesday with a wet morning, plenty of cloud around, but brightening up by the afternoon with just a few light showers further west. Top temperature for Wednesday, 15 degrees Celsius.
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7: It's Tuesday night. It's the 6th of October, 2026. Welcome to tonight's edition of Late with Carl. Musically, we start with Shania Twain and Man, I Feel Like a Shepherd's Pie.
9: Let's go, girls.

Man, I Feel Like a Woman, Shania Twain, and Halo, James Could Have Told You So. It's 12 minutes after 10 now. Hope you've had a good Tuesday. It's Carl Steiner on the wireless and on your smart speaker, exclusively here on Anchor Radio, Hospital Radio, for the George Eliot Hospital. Trivia challenge with Richard. We've got some clues on our tease competition, Be My Guest. Oh, something just dropped next door. And we've also got my musical montages. If we look ahead to this hour's musical montage songs, music from Cool and the Gang, Michael Jackson, Jesse J and Peter Gabriel. I wonder if we'll be on Salisbury Hill or if we'll be hitting something with his sledgehammer. I'll have a think about that. That'll all be sorted out between now and the news at 11 o'clock. That's how the first hour looks on The Late Show tonight. Here's Dolly Parton, 9 to 5.

0: Dolly Parton 9 to 5 at 10:15. Now, if you're listening to the show last week, I'm not sure which night it was, but it was one night when my washing machine decided to go off on a bit of a mental haze across the kitchen, and it became very noisy indeed. However, over the weekend, there's been a development. It's finally gone to the washing machine scrap yarn in the sky. The old spinner thing, I don't know what's happened to it, but it's making a heck of noise. It did, and we've managed to empty it, and it's all sorted out. It makes you realise how much you need a washing machine. So that's my project for tomorrow, to get that sorted out. New washing machine. How difficult can that be to replumb it? Always remember to take out the transit bolts. I did that when I was younger once. I left the transit bolts in. What a mess. Anyway, here we are then. It's the Late Show with Mr. Practical, Carl Steiner, on the wireless through until midnight tonight. We'll take some clues to our tease competition, Be My Guest, after music from Anita Baker, Fleetwood Mac and Mackenzie Carpenter.
1: 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I don't need to plan it. Check the tide. Check my phone. Why don't I need to take my...
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Very our music from Anita Baker, Sweet Love Dreams, from Fleetwood Mac, Mackenzie Carpenter and Drunk Sigs. It's 10:30 now and it's Carl on the wireless through until midnight with tonight's edition of Late with Carl, Tuesday night tonight, 26th of October. And we'll have a look at the clues, shall we, to our tease competition, Be My Guest. So, a dame. Middle name of Henrietta. She was born on the 23rd of May, 1933. English actress, author and columnist. And she is a recipient of several accolades, including a Golden Globe Award, the People's Choice Award, two Soap Opera Digest Awards and a Primetime Emmy Award. In 1983, she was awarded a star on the Hollywood Walk of Fame. And she was made a dame. I don't know why I laughed there, a bit of a giggle. She was made a dame in 2015 for her charitable services presented to her by the then Prince of Wales, Charles. So, who is the lady we're looking for? Those are your clues for tonight. We've got the feature clues now live on our social media feeds of Facebook and Twitter. So if you haven't done so yet, do have a look there. Lots of people getting it right this week. So I think I've probably made it a bit too easy for the picture clues. Anyway, recap of all of the clues and the answer for you on Friday night show. This is DJ Sammy playing now on Late with Carl for your Tuesday.

0: Calling the gang, ladies night, just can't stop loving you from Michael Jackson, Jessie J with Living My Best Life, and Sledgehammer from Peter Gabriel. There we are, another musical montage in the next hour of tonight's show. Let's catch up with Richard now with his trivia challenge question and taking you towards the latest national and international news at 11 o'clock, UB40 and I Got You Babe. DJ Sammy Heaven and Everything Changes from Take That. It's time for our musical montage. We've got Call of the Gang, Michael Jackson, Jessie J and Peter Gabriel. Now, I did tease you a little bit ahead. Will it be Salisbury Hill or will it be Sledgehammer? It's Sledgehammer. There we are. Just had the choice of the two, but I thought we'd go with that one for you tonight. So those songs all playing uninterrupted on The Late Show in just a moment's time.
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3: Hi, my name is Cully and you can catch me this Friday from 9 till 10 PM mixing up the latest and the greatest dance music. So tune in for funky beats, heavy bass lines, all nicely mixed together. 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
1: Hello there, it's Richard Smith here with another A to Z of Pop Trivia Challenge for you. I'm looking for the answer to the following question. What S group consisted of Jodie Watley, Jeffrey Daniels and Howard Hewitt during 1984? So what S group consisted of Jodie Watley, Jeffrey Daniels and Howard Hewitt in 1984? Your time's up. Did you get it? Well, the answer is Shalimar. Well, that's all for now, but please do join me again soon here on your favourite station for more from the A to Z of Pop. I'll see you later. Take care. Ta-ra!
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1: From the Sky News Centre at 11, shopping giant ASOS has confirmed hackers sent an unauthorised notification to users of its app this morning. It's not thought any credit card details were compromised, but investigations underway. Cyber expert Aidan Sinnott says there's still a lot we don't know.
2: Threats have at least got access to that push notification system, and they claim they've compromised the Snowflake instance. And Snowflake is a platform that lots of retailers use to store data and customer data. What we don't know at the moment is whether any of that data has been accessed, whether these claims are genuine.
1: Unrest in France has been ramping up as the French Prime Minister's announced all school classes will be cancelled until Friday. Students have been protesting over the conditions of their schools, and police have used tear gas as the demonstrations have turned more violent. Death row inmate Krista Pike is said to be conscious and speaking nearly a week after Tennessee's failed execution. The convicted murderer was given two doses of a lethal drug used by the US state in executions last Wednesday, but they failed. Kemi Badenoch says if there were a general election tomorrow, the Tories wouldn't win, but she'd rather fight than do a deal with reform. The Conservative leader says if it were a hung parliament, she'd prefer to send voters back to the polls. On to sport, and Harry Kane scored twice on his record-equalling 125th appearance as England won 3-0 against the Czech Republic in the Nations League. Kane says to be level with Peter Shilton is beyond his wildest dreams.
3: To be joined now at 125 is just an extreme privilege. I love coming to every England camp. I love playing every game and representing the country in the best way possible. And yeah, tonight was a special night. So as I said before, the game, the most important thing was the victory and the win. It's not about me, it's about the team.
1: Elsewhere, Scotland lost 2-1 to Croatia at Hampden Park. And Ruth Jones and James Corden are reuniting for another comedy adventure. Their new series called The Choir will be broadcast on Apple TV. Plus, the drama will follow a brother and sister who reunite after several years. That's the latest. I'm Daryl Jackson.
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5: Day's highs for you today at 20 degrees Celsius. A few showers around this evening in the north of our region, becoming cloudier overnight once again, with further outbreaks of rain becoming more persistent by dawn. Overnight lows 11 degrees Celsius, and into Wednesday with a wet morning, plenty of cloud around, but brightening up by the afternoon with just a few light showers further west. Top temperature for Wednesday, 15 degrees Celsius.
6: Come and dance the night away to ABBA Moments as they return on the 9th of October at 7:30 at the Saunders Club, Saunders Avenue, Bedford.

Diana Ross, I'm Coming Out, You're So Vain, from Carly Simon. Wasn't that from featured in a James Bond movie some years ago? I vaguely remember being in Eastbourne. I don't quite know why it all rings a bell, but I'm sure there was a movie, a James Bond movie released. I was on a family holiday in Eastbourne, and that song was on the radio all the time. Amazing stuff. It's funny, isn't it, how certain songs bring back certain memories to you. That's the power and the beauty of music, I guess. Tuesday nights on The Wireless, heading towards Wednesday morning on Anchor Radio, Hospital Radio, playing all across for George Eliot Hospital with Jermaine Jackson and Do What You Do.

0: Late with Carl for your Tuesday, playing Jermaine Jackson and Do What You Do. Right, Carole King. Now, Carole King was a great artist from the sort of 60s and the 70s. Great songs, great sort of writing of music, and great sort of musical talent in her own right. You've Got a Friend, we'll play that song in a moment. We've also got music from Queen, Perry, the Commodores, and Curtis Mayfield.
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0: 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Tease competition, Be My Guest for Picture Clues now live, just in case you've forgotten about that this week. 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Now then, if you are an ABBA fan, ABBA Moments performing at the Saunders Club this Friday night, 9th of October. I think there's still a few tickets left. 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
0: 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It's going to be featuring music here for you from Simply Red, Samantha Sang, Girls Aloud and Dire Straits.

0: Simply Red, if you don't know me by now, Samantha sang Emotion. I'll Stand By You from Girls Aloud and Dire Straits with Romeo and Juliet. Over here, son, on the head. That is it for tonight's show. Seal and the Cutting Clue play us out. But first, Richard with his Trivia Challenge question. Thank you so much for joining me tonight. We can do it all over again. Maybe share a couple of hours together on the radio and on your smart speaker. The Twiddly Diddly Middly Bit Wednesday night edition of Late with Carl on air directly after the news at 10 tomorrow night here on Anchor. Have a peaceful night. Have a lovely Wednesday.
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2: Hello there, it's Richard Smith here with another A to Z of Pop Trivia Challenge for you, and I'm looking for the answer to the following question. What P took a former Elvis Presley and Willie Nelson hit to number one in the UK charts in 1987? What P took a former Elvis Presley and Willie Nelson hit to number one in the UK charts in 1987? Okay, your time's up. Did you get it? Well, the answer is the Pet Shop Boys. You were always on my mind. Well, that's all for now, but please do join me again soon here on your favourite station for more from the A to Z of Pop. I'll see you later. Take care. Ta-ra!
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1: From the Sky News Centre at midnight, ASOS is investigating an apparent cyber attack after an extortion message reached thousands of its customers yesterday. A push notification was sent out to users of the ASOS app. The shopping giant says basic information may have been accessed, but not payment details. Dr. Junaid Ali is a cybersecurity expert.
2: There's been a 50% increase year on year in these types of attacks. That spans everything from organisations like Manchester Airport Group through to the NHS. I remember back in 2019, we had no idea of the scale that this problem would reach, and it's just continued to grow.
1: US death row inmate Krista Pike is conscious and speaking after surviving a failed execution attempt in the US state of Tennessee last week. She was sentenced to death following her conviction for murder in 1995. But Pike survived two lethal injections last Wednesday and was transferred to a hospital in Nashville for treatment. Classes at schools in France have now been cancelled until Friday due to protests and unrest. Students and other campaigners are angry about the building's conditions and staffing. The Conservative leader said that she won't do a deal with Reform UK if her party fails to win the next general election. Kemi Badenoch would rather voters head back to the polls if there's a hung parliament. Scotland let a first half lead slip in a 2-1 defeat at home to Slovenia in the Nations League. Manager Sebastian Paconoli felt they weren't at the level they expected to be.
3: To the other side, we look back to what we deliver also through the camp, who can give some strong foundation for the futures. But today we just have to analyse what the next camp can or have to be improved.
1: Elsewhere, England captain Harry Kane marked his milestone 125th international appearance with two goals in a 3-0 victory over the Czech Republic at Wembley. And the Emmy Awards ceremony will be shown on Prime Video from next year. They've agreed a 6-year deal. That's the latest. I'm Daryl Jackson.
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5: Good morning, a wet morning forecast today. Plenty of cloud around, brightening up by the afternoon, but still the risk of a few light showers, particularly in the west of our region. Feeling cooler, a northwesterly breeze, and a top temperature forecast of 15 degrees Celsius.
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